Hey, you are right here catching a little bit of brunch right here in the Soul Kitchen. Hey, here's a song that was written by Otis Redding and Steve Cropper as they were sitting on the San Francisco Bay. You know the song.

Hey, we went from San Francisco Bay with Playing for Change covering the great Otis Redding song to Maggie's Farm, the great Solomon Burke covering some Bob Dylan. Hey, here's a cat that I had a chance to see in Harlem, King Solomon Hicks, covering a little bit of the Beatles. I saw her standing there. Hey, you're right here in the Soul Kitchen.

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2: Hey, you're right here in the Soul Kitchen. I'm Brother William, and we are doing a little bit of brunching. Or you could say luncheon, or we could just say we're doing some dining. Dining on some tunes with a groove and music with a message. Hey, this next song is a song from an album I got back in 1970. An old friend of mine, sort of a hippie brother in my apartment building, said, "Hey, man, you should check this out." And I went ahead and got the album. And this is one of the songs from the album, Grateful Dead album, 1970. The song is a social commentary, Jerry Garcia's social commentary of a cat that he knew in San Francisco, a cat he called Wharf Rat. Hey, you're right here in the Soul Kitchen.

That is a cat that needs to come into the Soul Kitchen more often. Mr. Al Jarreau. Covering a little bit of Bill Withers, you know that one. And we started off with Wharf Rat, great song from 1972, Grateful Dead. Hey, let's go ahead and keep it going right now with Chuck Lavelle, Sea Level, Shake a Leg.

two songs by Sting. King of Pain or Queen of Pain, performed by Alanis Morissette, and Sting himself, I Was Brought to My Senses, a beautiful song. Both songs, the lyrics are fantastic. Hey, let's go ahead and finish up this set with an instrumental, one of the many great instrumentals by Carlos Santana. This one's called Song of the Wind. Hey, you're right here in the Soul Kitchen. Don't go nowhere.

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5: Hey, everybody, you are right here in the Soul Kitchen. I'm Brother William, and we are brunching. That's right, or lunching, or dining, whatever it is. We just putting together tunes with a groove and music with a message. Gospel, soul, jazz, and rock and roll. We've got some guests here in the studio. I'm not going to call them out, but I'm just glad that they came by for a visit. But you know what? Let's go ahead and keep on brunching with some Jose Feliciano covering Michael Jackson. You know this is gonna be good. Hey, you're right here in the Soul Kitchen.

Hey, we are brunching right here in the Soul Kitchen. A little bit of Diane Reeves singing some Smokey Robinson. Before that, Jose Feliciano singing a little bit of Michael Jackson. Let's keep it going. David Crosby, right here in the Soul Kitchen.

The great Jose Feliciano, the dynamic jazz singer Diane Reeves, and a Soul Kitchen Hall of Famer, Mr. David Crosby. Hey, let's go ahead and go on to Lagos, Nigeria. I got a great song coming up for you. It is a long jam, as this artist is known to record. It's a song called Zombie, talking about the effects of colonialism on African people. This is Fela Kuti, 1972. The song Zombie, bringing it from Lagos right here into the Soul Kitchen.

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1: 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Columbus, that's the town. WCBE. Really lays it down. Love the station. I love the guys and gals, too. 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
3: Hey, you're right here in the Soul Kitchen. I'm Brother William, and we are brunching, munching, doing a little bit of dining on some great, great music. Hey, this set, I've got a treat for you. We're going to listen to several songs by the worldwide collaboration of artists called Playing for Change. And they've been doing this for about 10, 12 years, just playing all kinds of great music. And they usually play music that is perfect for the Soul Kitchen because it's music with a message. So we've got Stand By Me coming, Get Up, Stand Up. But we're starting off with a classic, a great song by Sly and the Family Stone, Everyday People.
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Everyday people, soul shine, higher ground, great, great songs, great tunes with a groove and music with a message by artists from around the world. Hey, here they come again, playing for change. No woman, no cry.

two great songs there, right, by the artists from around the world who play in that collaboration called Playing for Change. Two songs by two great Bobs. The first, Bob Marley, his great song, No Woman, No Cry, and then Bob Dylan's All Along the Watchtower. Both songs are classics. You know, if you go online or do a little bit of research into Playing for Change, you will see the list of all the great artists who have played on their various songs. Los Lobos, Jackson Brown, Taj Mahal, the Red Hot Chili Peppers, Buddy Guy, Trombone Shorty. You remember the Yankees center fielder Bernie Williams? He's on something. Ringo Starr, Dr. John, Robbie Robertson, two of our late great artists, and many, many others. Rhiannon Giddens, Robert Randolph, and more. So, hey, check them out. Playing for Change. And we're going to go ahead and finish up with a song that is requested very, very often. Either Playing for Change or the OJs. And the OJs sing on this version. Playing for Change, coming through the Soul Kitchen. Love Train. Hey, you're right here in the Soul Kitchen.

Hey, everybody, it is just about time to close up the kitchen, and I really hate to go. I'm enjoying this music so much. Our executive producer at the Soul Kitchen is John Bailey. Our sound engineer is Christopher Burris, and I am your host, Brother William. The Soul Kitchen is produced in the studios of WFIU in Bloomington, Indiana, and is part of the educational mission of Indiana University. Hey, so thank you so much for coming by and hanging out in the kitchen. We look forward to the next time that we can have a good time right here in the Soul.

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6: 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Fantastic show this week. Tracks from the likes of Fatboy Slim, Heartless House, Faber, Zafrir, Jord, Afro Kid, and this from Francesco Coppadoglia. It's called It's All About Love. All this in the Def Get Track of the Week. Here we go.

We must know that it was a noble sound. As we gather here to mourn the passing of this noble sound, we should take the pains to remember something.

Forget about that trouble. The day holds. Dance into the night. The house is here to heal you. Feel the rhythm of the beat.

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0: 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We opened the show with Francesco Coppadoglia, and It's All About Love. He kicked off our house set. We followed that with Mosley Jr., brand new Never You Mind. Stay on the Road from Rafael Ciavellino. Chico Rose did Groove Control. Hey, It's Me, brand new from Fetto. Jay Wara did Talk. Travis Emmons and Mod Girl did Sing It Back. Felix the House Cat. Fatboy Slim and Corolla did Funk Drunk. Frankie and Sandrino did Rock A Lot. Baby, Do You Want a Bump, brand new from Jord. Who did The House of Who? Afro Kid did the classic from ABBA, Gimme, Gimme, Gimme, and that was the funky Latin Afro mix. And we ended the set with Walshy Fire, Got Lucky, and Temazcal and Esh. 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
3: Man, I tell you what, Hank, about that dang old meaning of life, man. It's like this, man. You like a butterfly flapping his wings deep down into the forest, man. 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Ain't nobody see it. Nobody don't even happen. You know, baby born into this world, and they don't got any friends, got nothing but to come in and find out all about it, all the evil, man. Man, see, like, you don't even know, man. It's like you're born into this world, man. And you got, like, it's like this, man. The dust in the wind, man. Or like the dang old candle in the wind, man. It don't matter, man. It's not the old oldies, old town. You know what I think, man? Like, the dang old, I think, therefore you are, man.

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Full of variety. 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

0: 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We just heard Papillon do Love for Free kick off the hour. Pat Moog and Azaro did Feel Alive. Lorencia did Voices in My Head. Get It, brand new from Fairtone. DJ Vartan did Destination Unknown, the old Crystal Waters song. Stay Golden did Silent Covenant. Right here, right now, from Fatboy Slim, and that was the Koyu remix. That was from about 2017. Lozen did Hypnotic Frequency. Worked At, brand new from Heartless House. Frank Falla and Benja did Dirty Dancing. 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Jonah did Margin Call. And we ended the set with Tick Tick from Zafir and Mae Wiseman. 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And if you're out and about on game day, Mr. Jimmy Sexton and I will be spinning at the Varsity Club on Lane Avenue. We'll be there all day. Come by and say hello. We continue into the Tech House Hour with Nina Simone in the Work Song.
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0: 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We open the hour with Nina Simone in Work Song, and that was the Ant Dot remix. Chico Rose did Palm. Tom and Collins, Jaded, and Circle did Ibiza, and that was the Cameron Jack remix. We Don't Stop, brand new from Kristen Velvet. Redhead Queen did Feed Your Soul. Stay Golden, the Def Get track of the week, did Stay With Me. Vortex, brand new from Marshall James. Kinnow and Wife Material did Ladies and Gentlemen. Alex Jar did We Don't Stop. Gabriel Dancer did Sunshine. Followed that with Jammin' and Simon Kidzu and Melozos. And we ended the set. Oh, and I'm sorry, we had Yo Speed do Breaks. And then Reload did The King of the Gypsies. Well, that's going to wrap it up. I want to thank you for joining us on this fine evening. And hope you join us again next week for another massive edition of All Mixed Up. For Michael Swaggerty, Wayne Self, Aaron Kay, and Tony Lee, I'm James Brown. Have a great night. Peace.
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2: Yeah. Welcome again to Acoustic Cafe. I'm your host, Rob Reinhart. This time, the Womack Sisters with their proper debut, M.T. Jones live here over the summer, new Shaky Graves, a covers EP from Ken Pomeroy, plus our in-studio guest, Grace Potter.
3: If you need an "and the" behind you, make it Florence and the Machine, because the machine parts can change and nobody will be upset with you.
2: Grace Potter and the Nocturnals tore through the early part of the new century with a ferocity not heard since the 1980s, to be honest. Grace was just 19 when the band formed around her scorching vocals. But after the Vermont group had their run, Grace got back to her solo work. And right now is releasing her sixth album called Trespasser. There is a lot going on here, both musically and thematically, producing interesting results on both fronts. Grace will talk us through the themes, and she brought her fabulous band to run through some of the brand new music as Grace Potter joins us this week as our in-studio guest. We're going to start with something from the late 1990s. Lenny Kravitz, I just happened to hear a story on the radio about the price of air travel this summer, the increased price, of course, due to fuel costs. And the story ended by using a piece from this song from Lenny's fifth album called Five. And I said, hey, wait a minute, there is a great acoustic version of it too. Here is Fly Away on Acoustic Cafe.
4: I wish

After years with his very first band out of college called Scud Mountain Boys, and then a long career with Pernice Brothers, Joe Pernice decided to put out a proper solo debut this year. And from that album, which had lots and lots of guests, including Amy Mann joining Joe Pernice on that Deep Into the Dawn on Acoustic Cafe. And to get us going, Lenny Kravitz with an acoustic version of the 1998 song Fly Away. The full version is from the album called Five. The Womack Sisters, three of them, are making a proper debut with a self-titled release just now. If that name, Womack, sounds familiar, these are three nieces of Bobby Womack, the late great soul singer from the 1960s and 70s. Here we go, the Womack Sisters and If I Let You on Acoustic Cafe.

0: interesting little piece goes back to a 2010 album from Gorillaz called The Fall. And it is called Bobby in Phoenix. The Bobby in question would be the vocalist there, Bobby Womack, who passed away back in 2014. And the extended Womack family before that, Bobby had three nieces. The three nieces have joined together as the Womack Sisters, who have just now made a debut, a full-length debut, the Womack Sisters and If I Let You on Acoustic Cafe. Let's go into our archives now for something 30 years ago. At the time, Loudon Wainwright III was already a quarter century into a wonderful career. Loudon Wainwright was also creeping up on his 50th birthday when we made this recording, and now he is creeping up on his 80th. That is coming up next week. Loudon Wainwright III will turn 80, and a couple of weeks from now, we're going to do something special about that because we just love him. If you are unfamiliar, you got a couple of weeks to bone up. Here we go. This is Loudon Wainwright III live here, and the song I'm All Right at Acoustic Cafe.
1: I woke up this morning. I didn't feel that bad. Last night was definitely not one of the worst I'd ever had. Ate a nice dinner, drank a few drinks. 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

0: That is Loudon Wainwright III, live here at Acoustic Cafe in 1996 from an album from 1985, simply called I'm All Right. That is the title track. And again, Loudon will turn 80 years old next week, and we're going to have some fun with that in a couple of weeks here on Acoustic Cafe. And ahead, we have one of Glenn Hansard's final recordings and our in-studio guest this week, Grace Potter.
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0: David Gans here. This week on The Grateful Dead Hour, we'll get started on set two of April 6th, 1989.
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0: When the late Glenn Hanser died at age 56, there was more work in the pipeline. A new album was on track for a 2027 release, and that would have been his first since 2023. A live retrospective album was issued a few months ago, but what I'm going to play now stands as his final released studio recording. It comes from a lovely collection from the traditional Irish band Dervish. Formed in 1989, Trad Irish is a fitting description, but recently they've also done two albums celebrating the work of contemporary Irish songwriters. The latest is called The Great Irish Songbook, Volume 2, Poets and Storytellers. Both Volume 1 and 2 feature guests from both sides of the Atlantic. The new one has Americans Indigo Girls, Del McCurry Band, and Iron and Wine, plus fellow countrymen and women like Kathy Jordan, and here, Glenn Hanser, helping Dervish with a version of his own song from his 2019 album, This Wild Willing. Here's Leave a Light on Acoustic Cafe.
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0: final released studio recording in the life of Glenn Hansard. That is Dervish accompanying Glenn Hansard on Glenn's song called Leave a Light. That comes from the new Dervish collection, The Great Irish Songbook, Volume 2, Poets and Storytellers. If you were a fan of early 20th century rock, you simply could not ignore the Vermont-based band called Grace Potter and the Nocturnals. The reason you couldn't turn away was the explosive vocals of one Grace Potter. That band formed when Grace was just 19, after a solo album or two, and for about 10 years, they gave it their all. After the Nocturnals came to an end, Potter went back to making solo albums, with songs moving through her life as a single person into married life to producer Eric Valentine and into motherhood with the birth of their son in 2018. The thematic lens has widened too, including commentary on our country, its people, and telling interesting stories of folks she's met along the way, traversing the country, sometimes on tour and sometimes just traveling between Los Angeles, where she now calls home, and Vermont, where she maintains her roots, and hosts an annual festival called Grand Point North that happens in September. Right now, Grace Potter is releasing her new album called Trespasser, inspired by a literal trespasser who broke into their home in California and the trespassing reference from Woody Guthrie's This Land Is Your Land, which is where we start our conversation this week with Grace Potter, our in-studio guest on Acoustic Cafe.
1: I want to start with Woody Guthrie because this year for America's 250, you actually took part in a series where artists were interpreting classic songs. Mm-hmm. You picked Woody Guthrie's This Land Is Your Land, and you did the whole thing. And for those who don't know, there is another verse that you aren't taught in school.
2: Yes.
1: And this is the one about trespassing.
2: Yes.
1: This is the one about that sign, no trespassing.
2: Yeah. Well, I always say, like, If you don't know what's on the other side of something and someone says you can't go there, the only thing standing between you and that thing is this idea. It's much more the stories that we construct in our heads, in our societies, in our leadership. And I really love following the rules and breaking them. It's
1: right.
2: Why I've found my way into country music. It's like sometimes you've got to square it up and stick to your boundaries. Like, it feels good to have limitations.
1: Mm-hmm.
2: But there's other moments where, and especially right now, I feel this ancient urge to step beyond the stories that we have been telling ourselves and really give ourselves a chance to look at both sides of it. You know,
1: boundaries are things that we put up for ourselves.
2: Yeah. And it's a pattern of belief, too.
1: Right.
2: Our beliefs.
1: Right.
2: Like, we believe that if we go to that other side, if we trespass beyond our comfort zone, something bad will happen.
1: Right.
2: But if you're already living in a dumpster fire, like if you're already there, then what would be the risk of jumping over to the other dumpster and seeing what's going on over there?
1: Mm-hmm. Creating characters to break these boundaries, that's good. But it has to be something to keep you artistically engaged.
2: Yes.
1: You know what I'm saying?
2: Wait a second. How did you figure that out? Because no one's ever actually called me out on that.
1: Well, I guess what I'm thinking is that breaking boundaries just to break boundaries
2: is super boring.
1: Well, exactly. I mean, that in and of itself then becomes a new boundary. It's like, oh, there's something
2: I'm
1: let's
2: that
1: break
2: person
1: it.
2: That breaks boundaries.
1: Right, exactly.
2: Yes.
1: So you have to do this with some sort of engagement with it creatively.
2: And each person has their own mystery to solve within the song, what it means to them. Like for me, listening to that Woody Guthrie song might mean something to me. It might mean something completely different, especially to Woody, who wrote the song, but to anybody else who hears it. My husband, for example, thinks that that's not at all what that verse means. That the no trespassing sign basically means the side that says no trespassing is the side for you and me to stay on.
1: Yeah.
2: Not that on the other side, it didn't say nothing. That side is made for you and me. To him, he's like, no, that is specifically saying that we should be on the side with the trespassing sign facing us so we understand where our boundaries are. I think that's what makes music so powerful, is that we each have our own mixtape of our soul that we put together. And it depends on when we first heard the song. It depends on how those lyrics hit us in the mood that we were in the moment. Were we hungry? Did it smell bad where we were sitting when we heard the song? Were we dancing? Were we crying? Did this thing bring a great deal of comfort, or did it actually just bring up more questions?
1: Mm-hmm.
2: No two people have the same experience with music, and that's what makes creativity so powerful.
1: Mm-hmm.

0: That is Grace Potter and her band live in our studios here at Acoustic Cafe, running through the title track to the brand new album, which is Trespasser. Our in-studio guest this week is Grace Potter.
1: The other thing that that boundary situation brings up is that while you're doing this work, you are also a partner, a mother, an entrepreneur.
2: Yeah.
1: Like, you have all of those other things, and all of those, by definition, have a ton of boundaries. It's nice to have a place in your life where none of that exists.
2: You know, it's a coloring book that I've always leaned on when I don't know what to do with the boundaries that are thrown in front of me. And some of them are so important. It's humanity. It's biological. You know, like you said, as a mom, there are things that I feel completely tied to. It's not like a ball and chain tied to. It's a devotion and it's an unflinching willingness to sacrifice what I need for what somebody else needs, to a point where

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1: Trespasser, in the song, you're talking about not having a place belong.
2: Yeah.
1: I wrote it down here. The farther I go, the less I really know if I'm ever going to find a place where I belong.
2: Yeah.
1: Being an outsider is the identity. That's who you are.
2: Growing up in Vermont, which is an amazing place to grow up, I had so much freedom and I had so many compelling creative forces around me that encouraged me toward music. But when I was really ready to like launch myself into the musical universe and make an album or go find a show to play, I had no idea where to start because Vermonters don't actually enjoy the spotlight as much as I do. And it was a real challenge to break out of a place where, and I'm not trying to generalize. I think, you know, there's amazing musicians that have come out of Vermont, and I find that most of them have chosen Vermont as a place to incubate their ideas. But when you're born in the incubator, there is an urgent need to go find a palm tree and a sunset and a wide open space that looks like Mars. In my teens, as I was launching out into the world and started with farmers markets, and then we went to Cape Cod, and then we went to Philly, and then we went to New York. Whoa, I'm in DC, Bonnaroo. I worked my way around the country in a slow but sure pattern that could only be it's very clear what era I grew up in, and that you can call me a cougar now because that doesn't happen really in that same way anymore. But right. I had a geographic experience while I was also still coming of age. And in the geographic novel that is my life, the landscape continued to change and it formed an identity that feels a bit more volcanic and fluid than it does settled. And I think that migratory feeling is not something I ever wanted to build into my storyline. It was really unintentional. I always thought I'd find a place and settle down and be happy forever. And, you know, it hasn't happened yet. And I'm okay with that for the first time.

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1: Nailed it. Nailed it.
0: Grace Potter and her band live here at Acoustic Cafe. The new album's called Trespasser. That's where you'll find the original of that. And joining Grace in the appearance on drums and vocals, Jordan Wildwood West, Ricky Dover Jr. playing the acoustic guitar, and on bass, Curtis Kieber. And on keyboards and vocals, of course, Grace Potter. We'll have more with Grace in the second hour on Acoustic Cafe. And coming up, the folk stylings of Chris Pierce, also new Pieta Brown, with a guest. And that guest, live here.
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0: You're listening to Acoustic Cafe. I'm Rob Reinhart. In a few weeks, as our in-studio guest, we are going to have this solid troubadour from Southern California who has been doing this for some 20 years. Beautiful songs, lovely voice, socially conscious music. His name is Chris Pierce. Chris has a brand new album, which is called Songs for the Heavy Hearted. And from that, this sunlit morning on Acoustic.

0: That was our in-studio guest last week, Pietta Brown. But from her album, the new album is called Dreamin' Of. And one of the featured guests on the new album was the guy joining her there, Amos Lee, in a duet called Drinkin' Side on Acoustic Cafe. Amos joined her once before, I don't know, 10, 12 years ago. Paradise Outlaw was the name of her album. The two of them had a beautiful duet on that one, and now another one, Drinkin' Side. And before that, it was Chris Pierce and This Sunlit Morning, where we talked to Pietta Brown last week. We will talk to Chris Pierce in a few weeks here on Acoustic Cafe. Which just leaves us with Amos Lee. Let's get to this live in-studio performance, one of the many from the visits we have done with Amos over the last 20 years, live here at Acoustic Cafe.
1: Look

0: 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That's when that was brand new back in 2011. Amos Lee, live in our studios. And the song, Windows Are Rolled Down, performed here at Acoustic Cafe. Next hour on the program, we have brand new music from Allison Russell, a new version of a classic Jackson Browne tune, Jalen Naganda and schoolmate MT Jones live here, plus more with our in-studio guest this week, Grace Potter.
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0: We're starting the second hour of Acoustic Cafe now. I'm Rob Reinhart. Grace Potter is our in-studio guest this week. We'll have more with Grace in just a bit. Starting the hour, though, we'll go to Allison Russell, who this summer released her third solo album. Allison Russell has been part of so many different outfits. She is one of the four in Our Native Daughters. She was in the band Birds of Chicago. She was in the band Poe Girl. But back in 2021, launched her solo career with an album called Outside Child. Followed it up with The Returner, both of those deeply personal albums. The lens has gotten wider on the third album called In the Hour of Chaos. And on this new album, she is joined by so many different people on almost every track, including the great Nora Jones, plus Brittany Spencer, Devin Gilfillian, Cassius Culpepper, so many others joining Allison Russell. The song here features Brittany Spencer. It's called Black Lavender on Acoustic Cafe.

After five previous albums, 2026 is turning into the year for Jesse Wells. Album number six, just out recently, called Masks Off. And from that, we heard Everything Must Die from Jesse Wells. And it's not just his own work. In fact, Jesse is the featured guest on Sheryl Crow's brand new single as well. Before that, Alison Russell with Brittany Spencer. That is from In the Hour of Chaos, which is brand new this year. And the third album from Alison Russell, the song Black Lavender. As I mentioned, another one of those guests on the Alison Russell album will also be a guest here on Acoustic Cafe in the weeks ahead. I am speaking of Devin Gilfillian. Devin just released a third album. It is called Time Will Tell. And we're going to hear all about that when Devin joins us in the studio. The song here is called Some Days on Acoustic Cafe. Wait.

0: classroom.
1: The Weepies, live in our studios here at Acoustic Cafe back in 2010. The Weepies are no more, but they had an interesting run. That was Deb Talon and Steve Tannen, and they met on the East Coast. They formed a band. They had a romance. They moved west, and things were actually going very well for them right about the first decade of the new century. But they decided they really didn't like the West Coast, decided to move back and split the difference, moving to Iowa. And then the marriage dissolved and the band along with it. Anyway, the song called Be My Thrill, live here at Acoustic Cafe. Devin Gilfillian before that. Some Days is the name of the song that we heard. Devin's new album is called Time Will Tell. And as I mentioned, we are going to have an in-studio visit with Devin Gilfillian, welcoming him back to our studios. We'll get to that in a couple of weeks. And coming up on the program, a new version of a 1974 vintage Jackson Browne song. Plus, new Jalen Naganda, it sounds like 1965, and Jalen's old school chum, M.T. Jones, live here.
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Jackson Browne was well known in the songwriting world long before the public heard word of the Southern California artist with his 1972 debut. In the 60s, he was writing songs that were being covered by Nico. He was just 16 when he penned that one. Tom Rush and other 60s folk luminaries. In 1974, Jackson issued his third album, Late for the Sky, considered a masterpiece, which opens with the anthemic title track. A much quieter take now comes from Oklahoma newcomer Ken Pomeroy. Starting to perform 10 years ago, and now just 23, Ken is a member of the Cherokee Nation, hailing from Moore, Oklahoma. And she made her proper debut last year with an album called Cruel Joke, one of our favorites from 2025. On a new EP called Tonight's News, Ken takes on songs from an early era of Fleetwood Mac, plus Gillian Welch, Woody Guthrie, and more, including this understated version of Late for the Sky on Acoustic Cafe. Ooh.

For one of the greatest writers of the rock era, Jackson Browne has not actually been the beneficiary or victim of tribute albums. Not a lot of them. But about 10 years ago, 12 years ago, there was an album called Looking Into You, a tribute to Jackson Browne. And there were so many people who wanted to get involved, they decided to make it a double album. Lucinda Williams, Lyle Lovett, Bruce Hornsby, Don Henley, of course, an old friend of Jackson Browne, Bonnie Raitt, same thing. All of these people got together and did Jackson Browne songs for this tribute. That was Sean Colvin doing a song from the Holdout album in 1980 called Call It Alone on Acoustic Cafe. So why do I bring this up? Well, because before that, we heard Ken Pomeroy, who has just issued a brand new EP of covers called Tonight's News. Ken Pomeroy is 23 years old from Oklahoma and loves Jackson Browne like the others. So, Late for the Sky, the 1974 song from Jackson Browne, as done by Ken Pomeroy, just now on Acoustic Cafe. Doctrine of Love is the new album from Jalen Naganda. What you're about to hear sounds like it's right out of 1965. It is a brand new work. Jalen can do all kinds of different things musically, many, many genres. Since he attended the Liverpool Institute for Performing Arts about a half a decade ago, that, of course, is Paul McCartney's school in Liverpool. This song is Love Is Gone. And again, it sounds like something from 60 years ago. It's brand new from Jalen Naganda on Acoustic Cafe.

0: Over the summer, we had MT Jones live here at Acoustic Cafe. That is the latest single from MT Jones and his debut album called Joy, I Don't Understand, as performed live here at Acoustic Cafe. It may come as no surprise to you that MT Jones is a running mate of Jalen Naganda, both of them attending the Liverpool Institute for Performing Arts, LIPA, at the same time. And then MT Jones played bass in Jalen's band for a number of years. We heard Love Is Gone, new from Jalen Naganda, the latest album called Doctrine of Love. And coming up on the show, we have more of our in-studio visit this week with Grace Potter.
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1: So it was done in 2008 with T-Bone Burnett. Kind of an interesting part of the story. It was a couple of years before, I think, the third Grace Potter and the Nocturnals record.
2: Self-titled. Yep.
1: All of the songs from that album are on this album from 2 years earlier, plus some other songs.
2: Iterations, yes.
1: So I guess the simple question is, what was it then? I mean, because it would have been your solo debut.
2: It would have been, yep.
1: Which then didn't come for another 7 years.
2: Correct.
1: Okay, so what was it to you then, and why is it still important to you now?
2: That record for me was a career-defining moment where the people I love the most in the world that I've idolized my whole life, Jim Keltner, I mean, Mark Ribot, it was basically Tom Waits' band, but like supercharged, you know? Oh, and produced by T-Bone Burnett. I guess you could call it a flex. That's what the kids are calling it these days. That's a hard flex.
1: Yeah.
2: But at the time, I had no concept of what the radio needed from me or was expecting from me or how to market myself, because I still don't. And I never did. And I don't think that I have a genre. You know, I'm nominated for 4 Grammys and I've never been nominated in the same category twice. It's like, these are not coinkydinks, you know?
1: Indication right there. Yeah, yeah.
2: I think there's something about the creative universe beyond finding your art and funneling all of your energy into that one thing. Mm. You know, I went to film school and every song I write is a movie. So for me, that T-Bone Burnett record was a movie that never got made. That was made, though. Mm,
1: yeah, right.
2: You know what I mean? It was like the reel is sitting there. Like, let's just find one small cinema and put it up.
1: Mm-hmm.
2: And as the years went by, the deep regret I felt was actually something that really stewed inside me, because it was also the regret that I didn't sort of declare my independence, not just from my band, but from these judging eyes and this sort of like this insular sense of like, well, we know how to market you.
1: Yeah.
2: You're the new Linda Ronstadt, or you're Farrah Fawcett with a guitar, or later Heidi Klum with a guitar. All these things that were very sensational and shiny objects. And listen, I'm a Gemini. I'm a raccoon. I'm gonna go right for the shiny thing, of course. So when they offered me this opportunity to get the band back together, regroup, where I knew I was going to have to sort of be with my band again. And we had had some problems and I was really ready to go solo. But it was also this thing of like, you know what though? I love these people and anything is possible. So let's just see what it sounds like totally re-recording it with a different producer.
1: Mm-hmm.
2: I have no regrets about doing any of that. And I think that was actually, I mean, I think to this day, it's my best-selling record. So whatever the marketing team and all these brilliant minds and Imagineers at the Disney company had in mind for me, it wasn't like the big bad wolf was coming in and blowing down my house. It was more that T-Bone and I had like moved to Greenland and we're like living in a different dimension completely. We had all the resources and credibility and joy and inspiration and the songwriting, you know, that came from that, that then fed into the next record.
1: Yeah.
2: It all felt like one organism because I am me and my voice was sort of holding the whole thing together. But the regret that came in later really was forged from wisdom and years of watching other people sort of flush away amazing opportunities. And I do think that that record having come out in 2008 or 2009 would have drastically changed my trajectory.
1: Was the thought, and you say, you know, the band was having some problems at that time, was the thought that that would be a solo debut and launching a solo career?
2: Correct.
1: Or would it be a dual career where sometimes you were with that band, sometimes you
2: weren't? Like Neil Young and Crazy Horse.
1: Yeah, yeah, yeah.
2: That was exactly the vibe.
1: Okay.
2: I was like, Tom Petty and the Heartbreakers.
1: Right.
2: And unfortunately, I started out as Grace Potter and the Nocturnals, so every time it's just Grace Potter, it ends up feeling like less than. Because it's not I would say one piece of advice I would give to any musician just getting started. If

0: You need an "and the" behind you. Make it Florence and the Machine, because the machine parts can change and nobody will be upset with you. You know, she and I had that conversation. It was like, girl, you knew what you were doing. Like, the machine can just be the machine.
1: Right.
0: But I think there was just a sense of loyalty, and I still have that feeling now. To this day, I'm wildly loyal to the people around me who choose to actually hang out with me every day. It's wild.

0: bit of a detour there into a totally different version of the song Paris, Ooh La La, which was on Grace Potter and the Nocturnals album back in 2010 and recorded actually previously on an album called Medicine, which just finally was issued last year. The new album is called Trespasser. Lots of songs created on long trips between her home in Southern California and her old home in Vermont.
1: So you are kind of bi-coastal.
2: I'm a migratory creature.
1: Well, yeah. And you also make this trip. So. Yeah.
2: I'm in the middle of it as we speak.
1: But we're not necessarily talking about touring, right? I mean, you sometimes just make the trip.
2: No, my husband and my son are coming from Cheyenne, Wyoming right now.
1: Okay.
2: And they're in the car with our dog and the trailer full of all of the audio gear that we used to make this record. And they're driving because in order to be here for this event, I had to fly. But it's a really strange thing because I'm usually the one at the wheel. This is the first time I've ever just like set them off. And so my birds are flying without me. They're migrating without me.
1: So when you do those kind of trips and you get to observe people, I mean, I was thinking that like the last album, Mother Road, these were the people that you see really close to the road. These are people you see at truck stops, at roadside diners. On the road, hitchhiking. I mean, these are the people who see this album. Trespasser seems like the kind of people, when you get off the road and you stay a while, you meet these characters.
2: The detours.
1: Right?
2: We were going to call the record Detour at first, but the Woody Guthrie song kept showing up and in different places and for different reasons.
1: Yeah.
2: And that's really why I started thinking about that verse, and I started thinking about how powerful that lyric has always felt for me. And why didn't they teach it in school? You know, like what was that about? Oh, I know now. Yeah. But I think that the system of putting together a record isn't so much about finding a theme or a thesis as it is about taking the listener on a journey with you. I believe in my audience. I trust them. And I trust that they are ready for this particular journey. And I've been saving these songs for that very reason, because many of them are quite old. Mm-hmm. I mean, Trespasser is actually the eldest of the crew.
1: Well, you were talking about when you were warming up on it, the pandemic, right?
2: It was lockdown. Yeah, I wrote this song during lockdown because we actually had a home invasion.
1: Yeah.
2: That was a strange experience. But it really actually put me in their shoes. I don't usually feel like I'm a guard or a guardian or some kind of a powerful force for good or evil. I more feel like I am the voyeur that's watching through the window. But in this particular moment, somebody came into our house and I really did feel this like biological clicking in of like, excuse me, sir, you are in my home. What do you need? Mm-hmm. What are you looking for? This particular man.
1: Which is how that wound up.
2: That night we saved ourselves. It turned out he did have a knife and he had violent intentions. But once we started talking to him, he was like, oh, these people are freaks like me. All right, let's talk. But, we didn't know he had a knife. He had taken, every dial in Eric's studio, every single thing that had a dial on it, and he turned it all to the number 7. And, he got a box cutter and he had like a Leatherman. And he was concealing those things, but we noticed that he kept on referring to the locusts and this pyramid. And he had these things that felt cinematic and lyrical. And so as we were waiting for the police to arrive, because I did run upstairs, put my baby into a safe place and call the police. Later, I just remember the patience and the calm that he felt as we just wanted to enter into his space without trying to stop him or physically restrain him, just to sort of understand what is going on here and to take away that sort of embattled, like, not on my watch and not on my turf. Yeah. Like, maybe this was his turf. His impression was that we were in his home. Like, when he wandered in, he was like, this is my house. I live here. What are you doing here?
1: Yeah.
2: And so when I was writing this album, a lot of that came from this idea that, like, what if I am in someone else's house? What if this song doesn't even belong to me? What if creativity is just something flowing through us and we're just checking into that motel room for the night and this melody falls upon me while I'm sleeping as a train is going by? That is an opportunity for me to put a voice to it, but not with a posture of ownership.

0: And that is another one of the brand new songs from the new album called Trespasser, as performed live in our studios by our guest this week, Grace Potter. And joined in the appearance on drums and vocals by Jordan Wildwood West, Ricky Dover Jr. played the acoustic guitar, and on bass, Curtis Kieber playing the keyboards, and of course, that fabulous lead vocals, Grace Potter. You will find the new album, Trespasser, on the 30 Tigers Records label. 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We'll be back in just a moment to wrap everything up here and tell you all about next week.
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0: Thanks for joining us this time on Acoustic Cafe, and many thanks again to our in-studio guest, Grace Potter, and that fabulous band of hers running through some of the songs, both old and new. Next week on the program, we will be into the Labor Day weekend, so we are going to do a special show. 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Ani DeFranco wrote and performed our theme called The Million Dollar Intro. And Ed Magnus is reevaluating solid food. Till next time, I'm your host, Rob Reinhart. Have a great week.
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5: 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This is Roots and Offshoots on 90.5 FM, WCBE Columbus. If you're listening, you've probably heard by now that Dolly Parton passed away on Tuesday at age 80. So this hour is all about Dolly, whether it's covers or originals or collaborations. We pay tribute to Dolly Parton, who was more than just a country music superstar. She was a songwriter for others, a philanthropist, a businesswoman, an actress, and more. As a pop icon across seven decades. So many loved her, and you've seen those social posts. It's just, haven't seen anything like it. In the next hour, Steve Forbert, he'll perform on Wednesday over at Natalie's, and then Driving and Crying on Thursday at Natalie's. We'll hear from both of those acts, and Driving and Crying will return to the studio Thursday afternoon in the 3 p.m. hour for a live session. We'll start off the program now with a cover of Stairway to Heaven.

Dolly Parton, The Pain of Loving You. Dolly Parton, originally done in 1971 with Porter Wagoner, and that one with Linda Ronstadt and Emmylou Harris from the Trio Collection. Porter Wagoner helped Dolly Parton get her start as a young singer on his hit TV show, and she later wrote the song I Will Always Love You about deciding to move on from that partnership, which also became a huge hit for Whitney Houston in the Bodyguard movie and soundtrack from 1992. And you also heard Farther Along from that Trio album. Farther Along, a traditional Southern gospel song and Christian hymn, which the Byrds also did, and the title track of their 1971 album and the 1987 Trio album with Dolly, Linda, and Emmylou, the Million Dollar Quartet, Elvis, Johnny, Jerry Lee, and Carl, the Flying Burrito Brothers, Johnny Cash, Elvis Presley did solo works of it as well. Hank Williams, so many, did Farther Along in that version featuring Dolly. And the Sweet By and By from Little Sparrow, which was the 38th solo studio album by Dolly Parton, released in 2001 and won the Grammy nomination for Best Bluegrass Album and won Shine, the song on it, for Best Female Country Vocal. Queen of Country passed away on Tuesday, her career spanning 7 decades and only grew in prominence over that time. You also heard Hobo's Meditation and a version of Stairway to Heaven done by Zeppelin on the Song Remains the Same album from 1971, which she did on her rock star album. Quite the rock star Dolly Parton was and is, and so much to celebrate about her life, her talents as a singer, songwriter, musician, her philanthropy, her career as a businesswoman, theme park owner, and so much more. We sure will miss her. And we've got more Dolly on the way and Porter Wagoner and that song Jolene, a favorite to many, and a song which was inspired by a bank teller who seemed to have a crush on her husband, her late husband. We'll hear something else called Banks of the Ohio and Let It Be with Sir Paul McCartney and Sir Ringo Starr. Plus a Neil Young song after the Gold Rush.

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Ooh, they're gonna laugh at me in France. 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

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I'm Maggie Brennan. This is the Global Village. Thanks for tuning in.

0: Wrapping up this hour with Dolly Parton and Paul McCartney and Ringo Starr with a version of Let It Be, another one from Dolly's Rockstar album. You also heard Even Cowgirls, Get the Blues, Banks of the Ohio, Dagger Through the Heart, Neil Young's After the Gold Rush, and more. The complete playlist at WCBE.org. We hope you enjoyed that segment. May Dolly Parton rest in peace. Maybe we celebrate her always.
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0: A couple from Driving and Crying and a couple from Steve Forbert. Driving and Crying, it's the brand new album, Crushing Flowers. That was Mirror, Mirror, and you heard the title track. And Driving and Crying will be back in Columbus and back to WCBE for a live session on Thursday, September 3rd before their show That Night at Natalie's. That'll be in the 3 p.m. hour this Thursday. And Steve Forbert returns to Natalie's on Wednesday, September 2nd. Steve Forbert with Moving Through America, and That'd Be All Right. Details at nataliesgrandview.com. Sheryl Crow coming up with Jesse Wells, a new song, and Mike Campbell and the Dirty Knobs, some Shiny Ribs, and some Elizabeth Cook also on the way.
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0: Reed Turchy with Junior's Boogie, Elizabeth Cook with Girls of Atomic City, and Shiny Ribs with Arkansas Mud, plus Mike Campbell and the Dirty Knobs with Done to Me. And Sheryl Crow featuring Jesse Wells with Freedom Bus from Pick You Up. And Jesse Wells will be in Columbus for the show Monday, October 26th with Hudson Freeman, presented by CBE. 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
4: Do you love amazing stories? 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I'm Michael Kent, and every week on my show, we examine something from history that's so unbelievable it sounds made up, but is 100% verifiably true. 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Or how Columbia is dealing with a hippo problem that goes back directly to Pablo Escobar? 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

And that's Wrap This Week with David Serby with Don't Stay Fixed. You heard some R.J. Chesney with A Southern Man. Movin' Shoes by Emily Nenny and Sierra Farrell with her new song, Trying to Love You. Sunvolt also out with a new song and a new album called Sound Signal Serenades. That was Serenade Song. And Calamity Jane with If the World Was Flat. I'm Maggie Brennan. Thanks for joining me this week on Roots and Offshoots. I hope you have a wonderful week ahead. And I hope to have you join me next Sunday for the next Roots and Offshoots on 90.5 FM WCBE Columbus.

0: The South American country of Colombia has as diverse a musical landscape as it does a physical landscape, which stretches from the Amazon jungle to the Sierra Nevada de Santa Marta Mountains, to the Pacific Ocean, to the Atlantic Ocean, and the Caribbean coast. But far away from the beaches, mountains, and valleys of Colombia, in the mega metropolis of New York City, there is a vibrant community of Colombian musicians creating, innovating, and representing the diversity of Colombia's folk, traditional, and popular music styles with local gritty New York flavor. Let's turn it over to producer Morgan Greenstreet in the streets of New York City.
1: It's July 20th, and I'm in a packed club in Lower Manhattan. It's a Wednesday, but it's also Colombian Independence Day, and the crowd is ready to party.
2: Come on,

0: Buenas noches, Nueva York.
1: My name is Gregorio Uribe. I'm a Colombian musician in Brooklyn, New York. I've been basically combining for a few years rhythms like cumbia and others from the Caribbean coast of Colombia with big band, and now also exploring different variations of that.
2: The trio format that we just heard is new for Gregorio, who has made his name in New York leading a big band.
1: Up to now, I've been very, very set and very stubborn with a big band because that's what it requires, I think. You know, if you're trying to pull out something that is not the norm, at least in terms of the size of the band, the quantity of the musicians, I've really had to kind of stick to it.
2: Gregorio had the idea of leading a big band while studying arranging at Berklee School of Music in Boston, when he began checking out big band music from Colombia.
1: I brought to the class something by Lucho Bermudez, and people enjoyed it, and I enjoyed it as well. But I think that represented the coming together of what used to be, in my mind, two separated things, which was Colombian popular music, or like the dancing, party, and on the other side, what you would think of as academic, intellectual, maybe jazz. I realized that they were, you know, part of the same thing, that there wasn't such a hard line in between those things. So I think it was that. It was like a mixture of what I was bringing plus what I was learning, and in a way kind of giving myself the biggest challenge I could, I think. I was, and probably still am, proving myself that I could do it. I've always been interested in writing new music and even in songs that would reflect maybe what I'm going through or what I'm seeing in the environment. Although, sure, there's obviously a romanticism and nostalgia about all big band era, I don't think consciously I've tried to just necessarily like bring that tradition. I'm just kind of expressing myself through that medium.

0: We're listening to Cumbia Universal, the title track of the Gregorio Uribe Big Band album featuring the one and only Ruben Blades.
1: One thing that I actually learned just when I arrived in New York was cumbia as a Pan-American genre, as opposed to a Colombian rhythm, a specific Colombian rhythm played by a specific type of group. There was a moment of resistance, but then, you know, little by little, I kind of flipped to the opposite side, which is like, this is awesome. This genre is not just a Colombian thing, but it's something that many people can identify with. And that story is like a person that goes out at night on a winter night in New York City, and then all of a sudden opening this little door of a place that doesn't even have a name and finding this like community of people from all over the world dancing, almost like in a trance state, right? I'm making a point of like what the context of cumbia is in a modern city, in a modern world, as opposed to music from the countryside, which it obviously still is, but just kind of showing how it's in a different context as well. Not just a fisherman coming from the River Magdalena and going to his wife. That exists, that's where it's come from. But now it's also here, it's in New York, where you can't see the stars because there's too much light. It's cold, it's winter, there's no beach.

That was Gregorio Uribe live at Subrosa with Cumbia Universal. And as Gregorio mentioned, and as we've heard in previous Afropop programs, cumbia has traveled far from its roots in the Afro-Colombian communities of the Caribbean coast. One New York-based group, La Cumbiamba NAA, led by Martin Bejarano, connects the dots between traditional cumbia and jazz and experimental music.

That's the traditional side of La Cumbiamba NAA using the ensemble of percussion and gaita flutes. Now here's the same song, Golpe e Chacara, with a modern jazz arrangement.

Summer is a great time to see live music in New York City, thanks to all the free outdoor concerts. We caught Grupo Revolu live at La Casita, which is part of the Lincoln Center Outdoors Festival. Revolu has been turning heads and shaking hips with their unique mix of Afro-Colombian rhythms from the Caribbean region, horns, and electric instruments.

0: Hello, my name is Morris Cañate. I play the hand drum tambor alegre for Revolu, Grupo Revolu.
1: Hello, my name is Johanna Castaneda. I am a vocalist and also musician and manager of Grupo Revolu.
2: Hello, my name is Ranol Polo. I'm the director and lead singer of the band. And it's a pleasure to be here.

0: The composition is more like the original composition by me, by Ranul, but I try to conserve the old traditional rhythms and the old traditional style to compose the song.
1: Morris tells us that the rhythmic basis of Grupo Rebolu is always traditional Afro-Colombian rhythms from the northern coast of Colombia.
2: Cumbia, fandango, porro, chandé, todo lo que es la música afro-colombiana.
1: Rhythms which some Colombians aren't even that familiar with. So one of the goals of Grupo Rebolu is to educate people about these traditions.

0: We started here in Queens with the Colombian community, and I think it was them who actually definitely helped us out to spread the word around and get this music somewhere, you know, to other parts. We just recently went to Europe for the first time. We went to Switzerland, Vienna, and we were there playing Afro-Colombian music, showing everyone there how it is, you know, how it sounds, and about Grupo Revolu. Even though we play Colombian music, it's a little different because we've been in this USA for quite some time. We're influenced by that.
1: If you hear the Revolu music, it's a jazz influence, it's a Latino influence from everywhere.
0: Yeah, yeah.
1: But we try to conserve all the tradition and the percussion and the composition.

Wow. Well, sometimes the Colombian music community in New York feels like one big family. For example, Joanna and Ronald of Grupo Rebolu are married. Also, Joanna's brother is one of the most established Colombian jazz musicians in the city.

My name is Edmar Castañeda. I'm from Bogotá, Colombia, and I play the harp. In Colombia, we play harp in the plains of Colombia, and it's a traditional music that we share with Venezuela, the joropo, and it's very similar to flamenco. I came to New York when I was 16 in 94, and with my harp, and you know, trying to make a living playing the harp. Been fun journey, you know, just to give a different face of the harp to people. You know, people always think the harp is like more like an angel's music, you know, like soft, but you can party with the angels, you can groove. So that's what I like, you know, to groove a lot and to improvise on the harp.

roots is this folk music, Janeiro music with New York. You know, the influence of Brazilian, jazz, Afro, so many influences, you know. A lot of stuff I changed, you know, and playing harmonies and melodies with the right hand at the same time. So it sounds like two or three instruments on a harp, you know. That's pretty much what I try to create.

0: That was jazz harpist Edmar Castañeda and his world ensemble with Cuarto de Colores from a live album recorded at the Jazz Standard. Now, let's turn it over to Morgan for a visit with one of the most strictly traditional Colombian groups in New York City.
1: It's a Monday night, 10 p.m., at the legendary club Barbez in Park Slope, Brooklyn, and I'm about to have my heart and soul moved by Bulla en el Barrio. Yeah.

0: Bulla en el Barrio is one of the newest groups performing Colombian music in New York, only a couple years old. They are dedicated to performing a single style of Afro-Colombian music, bullerengue, from the Atlantic coast.
1: Bullerengue es más que música, es un estilo de vida, es como lo que yo te decía.
0: That's Bulla en el Barrio's amazing singer, or cantadora, Carolina Oliveros, who came to New York several years ago, bringing with her a passion for bullerengue.
1: Es el estilo de vida de las cantadoras de los pueblos.
0: Carolina says, bullerengue is more than music. It's a lifestyle, the lifestyle of the cantadoras from the villages who express themselves through bullerengue.
1: Tengo que decir que yo no sabía nada del bullerengue. Yo vivo en una ciudad que es la costa atlántica.
0: She says, I need to tell you, I didn't know anything about bullerengue. I'm from a city on the Atlantic coast where there are all these rhythms, all these drums, and the carnival of Barranquilla.
1: Pero yo venía de metal.
0: But I come from metal. I played metal music and I grew up listening to rock and nothing else.
1: Bueno, como uno no es una persona que ha vivido donde se creó el bullerengue.
0: Carolina says, as a person who isn't from the place where bullerengue was created, the only thing one can do is appreciate it, play it and enjoy it, share it and feel it.
1: Pues de la manera más honesta,
0: in the most honest and humble way possible.
1: Tratando de ser honesto con el sonido, tratando de...
0: And try to be honest with the sound of it. Try not so much to imitate, but as to carry this voice to other places and share it. Because that's what music is all about.
1: Compartirla, porque para eso es la música.
0: Visit afropop.org to read our full interview with Carolina Oliveros and get the details of her transformation from a metalhead into a dedicated ambassador of bullerengue in NYC.

Buya en el Barrio mostly performs bullerengues by composers from the regions of Urabá, Antioqueño, Córdoba, Bolívar, and San Juan de Urabá. But they recently composed and recorded two originals. This is their tribute to a few of the regions where bullerengue comes from, in the up-tempo chalupa rhythm.

0: We're listening to Pasan Juan Duraba by Bulla en el Barrio live at Barbez. Since they started a few years back, the group has been very busy in New York, performing all over the city and sharing their research of bullarengue with Colombians and non-Colombians alike.
1: No es tan conocido ni en Colombia ni acá.
0: Carolina tells us that bullarengue is not that well known even in Colombia, so it's a rare treat to hear a bullarengue group here in New York City. The group also represents a trend towards Afro-Colombian folk traditions among the youth in Colombian cities. Here's Victoria Tapias, singer and dancer in Bulla.
2: I always liked traditional music, and I think that probably since over 10 years ago in Colombia, there is like a kind of boom of traditional music. Young generations have been more and more interested in finding out ancestral rhythms. For me, particularly, this boom has created an interest to explore my heritage. When I hear the drums, I feel that it's something familiar, even though I didn't grow up with that. Of course, you hear the music. Growing up in Colombia, we always hear this kind of music, but we don't know what is exactly bullarengue. We don't know the three different rhythms. We don't learn with that. And now learning about it, it is like knowing about myself and wanting to know more.

0: como esa inquietud de los jóvenes por descubrir nuevos ritmos ha hecho abrir también la mente a problemas o problemáticas sociales.
1: According to dancer Gabriel Benavides, this interest in traditional music has also raised consciousness among the youth in Colombia about racial and economic inequality.
2: Que muchas veces, o por lo general en Colombia, la raza negra los ven como minorías.
1: Beatriz López adds, the message that we're sending in Buya El Nervario is very important on the level of ethnicity. In Colombia, Afro-Colombians are seen as a minority, but it shouldn't be that way. We are a mixed country.
2: Son negros, son colombianos, somos mestizos, somos colombianos, somos Colombia.
1: If you're black, you are Colombian. We're mestizo, we're Colombian. The drums call to us from our mother's belly because we're part of this black Colombia.

0: 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I'm Georges Collinet, and you're listening to Colombia in New York City on Afropop Worldwide from PRX.
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Columbia in New York City. Maku Sound System is an institution in New York, and we've been enjoying their original mix of Afrobeat and Colombian styles for years. 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
1: Well, we just released our fourth record called Mezcla for the first time with our record label. We just got back from Europe. We were in Germany for the second time, and we're heading to California in the next week. So we are traveling and trying to bring our music to as many places as we can, and growing and evolving.

I grew up like kind of rejecting, not rejecting, but not really interested in like Colombian music. I thought it was like, oh, that's like, I don't know, like what my aunt dances in Christmas or something. And then years later, you know, like being away from Colombia here in New York, I found like an interesting reconnection with that music in a way that was really interesting and profound.

Over the years, we've developed like a greater musical family among ourselves. Like different projects have sprung out. Cuyana Barrio, there's Combo Chimbita, there's La Banda La Nación. This is all like projects that Camilo or Juan or Liliana, different people have been involved with in different ways. And Macu family has started this like greater musical family community in New York that I just hope keeps growing. And

0: mis penas.
1: Let's return to Barbès on another Monday night to hear El Combo Chimbita, part of the greater Maku Sound System family. That's Felipe Quiros, Andres Jiménez, and Camilo Rodriguez of Maku, with Carolina Oliveros of

Grupo Chimbita live at Barbès. This fantastic Monday night dance party called Tropical Vortex is curated by Names You Can Trust, a Brooklyn-based record label. They are releasing Buya and El Barrio's forthcoming 45 and El Combo Chimbita's forthcoming EP, and lots of goodies direct from Colombia. For example, this track, Gimbele, from Neldo Piña and La Boa of Bogota, featuring Nidia Góngora from Timbiqui on the Pacific coast of Colombia.

You used to be able to hear traditional marimba music from the Pacific coast of Colombia right here in New York City. Diego Obregón y Grupo Chonta were regulars at Bardes. But Diego recently returned to Colombia after many years in New York. We miss him.

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1: You teach by anatomy, by oral tradition, and the place where it's passed down most of the time is called the parranda, which is a party, non-stop live music, live vallenato all the time. So in my father's house, they happened a lot. So I was in a lot of those parrandas growing up, and so I had that first-hand relationship with the music.

So I do a lot of my traditional vallenato repertoire because there's such a great repertoire that it's like you have to do it. Vallenato is Colombian music from the Caribbean region of Colombia. It's not actually the coast, but it's a little bit inside the coast. It's called the provincia, where that music comes from. The indigenous heritage, you can see it in the guacharaca, which is a little scraper stick, kind of a weirdo, but very thin and very bright sound. So the Spanish heritage is present in the way the poetry is

And then we have the caja, which is the other drum, to play Benat, which is a little drum, and that's African. Like, I learned to play the piano like the accordion player does. What they do is natural for the accordion, but kind of it's not that natural for the piano. Like, you have to find a way of figuring that out in the piano, which I have done. And in the improvisations part is where I depart a little bit. Sometimes I improvise very into the style they do, but sometimes I keep freedom to myself to go a little bit beyond what accordion players will do, because it's a different instrument.

0: We just finished our first album. We did a fundraising campaign. It was called Vallenato in the Box. And the idea of the campaign was to build a Vallenato bridge between New York and Valledupar. Because I was feeling like isolated here doing Vallenato by myself. So I thought, okay, I'm a piano player here doing Vallenato without the accordion. It would be nice to have an accordion player to come from Colombia and just be with the band and interact.
1: Now, Alejandro didn't want just any accordion player. He brought Hugo Carlos Granados, dubbed the Vallenato Accordion King of the last 10 years at the Vallenato Festival in Valledupar.
0: So we planned a couple of concerts. We did three really great shows. We did a workshop at the Taller Latinoamericano, and we recorded one song with him.

0: En el viento from the Alejandro Zuleta Vallenato Collective featuring Hugo Carlos Granados. Next, we hear the story of a very different kind of Vallenato bridge between New York and Colombia from producer Morgan Greenstreet.
1: Okay, my name is Harold Rodriguez. I come from a Colombian family. I was born and raised in Brooklyn, New York all my life. Hardly seen anything outside of this country until very recently.
2: When I met up with Harold, he had just returned from his first trip to Colombia and he was walking on air. He had a new accordion that he wanted to show me.

0: first instrument was accordion. And the reason I got into that was because I had seen a soap opera, a telenovela named Escalona, which is based on the composer Rafael Escalona from Colombian coast.
1: Adios, Eisenhower!
0: The role was interpreted by Carlos Vives, which is a very, very big Vallenato star. And from there, my curiosity started to blossom, or grow at least somewhat. And my dad gracefully bought me an accordion. I couldn't believe it. I was very overwhelmed, but at the same time, I felt very inadequate and very, very much as an outsider, trying, just looking in, appreciating it more than I can actually produce that kind of music. There's people who are very quick to say that I'm not Colombian because I wasn't born there. And there's people who ask me how I would even doubt that I'm Colombian. My family is Colombian. There's no doubt in my mind that I'm Colombian. But there's no doubt in my mind that I'm American as well.
2: It actually took Harold many years, playing a lot of rock music, and finally watching one more soap opera, this one about composer Diomedes Diaz, to finally commit to playing Vallenato accordion.
0: And so I just started with my brother. I started playing a lot of Vallenato, listening to Diomedes Diaz. After being influenced so much by Carlos Vives, I started to go a little more traditional route, and that's where I am now. Now, it brought me all the way to Cartagena, in Bogota, which is where I started realizing that perhaps I did have enough of that spark that's needed in that music. Not to say it proudly or anything, but it was a validating experience to be accepted by the people who actually can call themselves the owners of that music. I never expected to receive such a loving response. I always thought that it would be very tough to convince people of that area, which are my own people, that even though I wasn't born there, I can still, produce that music, or at least produce the same sentiment.

be honest with you, I almost didn't go. Before I called a taxi to the airport, I decided maybe I shouldn't go. I was very nervous as to how it would be. I never traveled outside the country. So I got extremely nervous. I sat down for a few and put on a vallenato. And as soon as I heard it, I said, I gotta go. And I called a cab and I left. When I got off the plane, I didn't know how to absorb the reality that I was finally in Colombia. It was very, very surreal to the point where I'm speaking to you now. It's still very surreal that I was in Colombia and I feel like I'm in Cartagena still. And some of the city streets remind me very much of Bogota. So when I feel the heat, I feel Cartagena. When I feel the breeze, I feel Bogota. I would put it that way.

0: Harold felt the warmest welcome in Cartagena. He showed up with no contacts and just started playing accordion on the street corner his first night. He was quickly hired to play in a bar, and the next day, a major beer company approached him and hired him for a commercial.
1: The next day, I did the same thing, and they contracted me to play in the Chivas tourist bus, which was incredible to be sightseeing with a bunch of tourists who is a tourist, playing the music from that land, and getting to know the city all in one shot, and being paid for it. It's like, wow.
0: Harold met so many musicians and promoters who are eager to work with him in Cartagena that he already bought his return ticket to Colombia. He plans to grow his vallenato music on both coasts.
1: I'm so glad I went. It completely transformed the way I see vallenato now. Even though I played it always from my heart, now I feel like I'm standing in both places when I play.

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So it's a very unique experience for me being on the outside and at the same time on the inside. It's like one foot on the out. And when I play, trust that I put both feet in, but when I stop, I bring one foot right back out.

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1: Hola, mi nombre es Elkin y soy de Colombia. Soy de Barranquilla, Colombia.
0: That's Elkin Pau from Barranquilla, Colombia, producer, percussionist, and leader of the group Del Sonido. The track we're hearing is a solo track, though. It's called Dance, and it's sort of a vallenato.
1: Para mí, un vallenato es un dubstep. Aquí estando aquí.
0: Elkin says, for me, I hear a vallenato.

0: Estando en Colombia nunca me llamó tanto la atención el vallenato como aquí.
1: Elkin was never that interested in vallenato in Colombia, he says. But being in New York, where many DJs are using cumbia as a basis for electronic music, vallenato began to call his attention, and so he started working with it.
0: Cuando vine a Nueva York, habían personas, DJs de aquí, gringos de Estados Unidos, que tocaban esas músicas y hacían como...
1: He says, when I came to New York, I started hearing DJs here, gringos, who made their own mixes with Colombian music.
0: A la cumbia le ponían un dembow o la volvían reggaeton.
1: Putting a dembow on a cumbia or turning it into reggaeton or whatever. We're hearing an example of that now. La Encuera 2.0, an Uproot Andy remix of traditional singer Petrona Martinez from a new official remix album entitled Petronica.

0: lo que yo escuché en Colombia era muy diferente a lo que está pasando. Y yo dije, no, hay que rescatarlo. Entonces,
1: Elkin says, I took what those DJs were doing as an influence, but what I used to hear in Colombia was different, and I felt that I needed to bring that back. So he founded Del Sonido, a live band that mixes electronic music styles with traditional and popular music from Colombia. Here's Gozadera, an electro champeta from Del Sonido.

0: we are approaching the end of today's program. And of course, there are many more amazing Colombian musicians than we have time to feature on today's program. Which is why we need to tell you there is one event every year where you can see and hear many of these excellent groups live on the same stage. The Encuentro NYC Festival of Colombian Music, founded and curated by pianist, composer and educator Pablo Mayor.
1: Estoy en una entrevista con alguien y me imagino que en...
2: Okay, Pablo's a very busy man. So we caught up with him in Grand Central Station between meetings, hence the noise.
1: It's been a really amazing, positive experience. The Encuentro was made to show Colombian music in Manhattan, to present new artists who were using Colombian rhythms in their new music. And it created a reaction not only from many Colombians who didn't have this opportunity to really have Colombian music, new music, but also to an international audience, an international group of musicians who wanted to learn to play Colombian music. So it's been a very positive place in New York for the community and something I feel very proud, you know. I've been working, it's been a family endeavor, and there's a nice group of collaborators who actually make this happen. So I'm very thankful.
0: Hey, be on the lookout for this year's Encuentro NYC. Well, we leave you with a taste of Pablo Mayor's group, Folklore Urbano. This is El Barrio Project, an evolving multimedia tribute to Spanish Harlem, where Pablo has been teaching for the past 17 years. Pablo is from Cali, Colombia, one of the centers of salsa music. So he's been mixing Afro-Cuban and Afro-Colombian music for quite a while.

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2: 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Let's get things started this week with Better Must Come by Delroy Wilson.

Again, that was Better Must Come by Delroy Wilson. So with everything that's currently going on in the world, I wanted to start this week's show off with that song as a reminder to everyone listening that it won't stay this way forever, whatever your personal this way is. Hold on to the message of that song, that better must come. Let's get back to the music now with Let Me Down Easy by Dennis Brown.

Okay, folks, it's time for Dr. X's Dance, the segment in the show in which I play a mix of dub music. And if you need a quick reminder of what dub music is, it's a subgenre of reggae music in which the vocals take more of a backseat and the producer gets creative by adding effects like reverb, echo, and delay, and dropping different instrumental parts in and out of the mix. So let's take a listen to this week's Dr. X's Dance.

All right. That concludes Dr. X's dance for this week. It included Open the Gate Dub by Lee Scratch Perry, Rasta Dub by Horace Andy, Jammin' for Survival by Prince Jammy, Crazy Bald Head Dub by Bob Marley, and Dub Time by Gregory Isaacs. So I try to create a show that appeals to the seasoned reggae listeners and newcomers to the genre. So hopefully Dr. X's dance gives the OGs enough meat to chew on and introduces the newbies to sounds that they've never heard before. But okay, let's keep it moving and take a listen to Love and Affection by Pressure Buzzpipe.

That was reggae music by Kabaka Pyramid. In it, he said, reggae music make you dance and reggae music make you smile. Now, I don't know about you, but those things are definitely true for me. So let's keep the reggae music going with Nobody Move, Nobody Get Hurt by Yellow Man.

0: Right now, let's take a quick pause for the cause so you can hear about who supports WCBE.
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0: And we're back. If you're just joining us, you're now listening to The Reggae Rhythm with Lynn Monty, WCBE's newest locally produced and hosted show that gives you an hour of reggae music, fun facts, and a bit of personal storytelling every week, Sundays from 1 p.m. to 2 p.m. Let's hop back into things with Mortimer's 2019 track entitled Lightning. Check it out.

Again, that was Lightning by Mortimer. He's an artist I've discovered since starting to curate songs and artists for the Reggae Rhythm, and he's quickly becoming a favorite of mine. Putting this show together each week has led me to a lot of new-to-me music, which has been an added bonus. Another thing I've enjoyed about producing the Reggae Rhythm is getting to highlight the Ohio reggae scene, which leads us to the next segment. That's right, it's time for the Midwest Mellow, the part of the show in which I play music from Ohio-based artists and bands. First up is a song by Milton Blake. Milton Blake is a Jamaican roots reggae artist that is now based in Ohio. I've had the pleasure of playing with him here in Columbus at a few Rastafari Coalition events in years past, and he was always very welcoming and encouraging in our interactions. Let's take a listen to his most recent release, More Can Be Done.

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I definitely believe what that song says. More can and should be done to help others out in today's society. But moving on with the Midwest Mellow. Next, we have a song by the Andy Shaw Band from here in Columbus. I recently shared the stage with the band's drummer, Chris Shaw, at Natalie's. So shout out to him for helping me with that gig. Check out I Can Tell You're Lonely by the Andy Shaw Band.

Again, that was I Can Tell You're Lonely by the Andy Shaw Band. Catch them live Friday, September 4th at 6:30 p.m. at Campfire Brewing in Westerville. Speaking of live Ohio-based reggae, the Dayton Reggae Fest is coming up this Saturday, September 5th at Levitt Pavilion. I will be playing there with Sifari. The Squad, another Dayton-based reggae band, will be the other supporting act. And the Meditations are the headliners. The Dayton Reggae Fest is always a great time, so come out at 5:30 p.m. to 8:30 p.m. this Saturday and join us. Also related to the Dayton reggae scene, let's close this week's Midwest Mellow with another Dayton-based band. Next up is Love Rhythm by the Lovelocks Experiment. Take a listen.

Let's listen to a collaboration that I was shocked to come across. Next up is Peter Tosh and Mick Jagger's version of You Gotta Walk and Don't Look Back.

0: That was Why Let the World by Ziggy Marley, Sheila E., and Trombone Shorty. Unfortunately, that's all the time we have this week for the Reggae Rhythm with Lynn Monty. Thank you for listening, and remember to just breathe, be purposeful, and always live authentically. Have a good one.
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2: In Portland, Oregon, there's a drummer, one of those hometown heroes, a player who is ridiculous on his instrument, but not really a household name. The kind of brilliant artist that for decades has inspired the next jazz generation and is also out there on the scene. I'm Christian McBride, and on this episode of Jazz Night in America, local legend Mel Brown.
3: I don't think I'm a legend. I'm just one of the older musicians around town that's still gigging.
2: If you come up playing in Portland, you're going to interact with Mel Brown. He's an institution. He's beloved by the community. He's been called the golden thread of Portland jazz, and the city eventually proclaimed June 22nd, Mel Brown Day. But Mel had to leave Portland to earn his stripes. His career took off in the late 60s as a Motown drummer. The Temptations, Diana Ross, Stevie Wonder, and Marvin Gaye, he played with them all. So when I got to sit down with Mel, I couldn't wait to get some Motown stories from the source.
3: Right, well, what happened back in '68, we had a TV special. It was called TCB, Taking Care of Business.
2: Yes.
3: The Temptations and the Supremes.
2: Diana Ross, right. Is that you playing drums on TCB?
3: Yeah.
2: Oh, my goodness. My mind is blown. But after touring the world with some of the greatest acts in the history of R&B, Mel returned to jazz, his first love. And he brought all that big Motown energy to the intimate clubs of Portland.
4: Well, good evening, ladies and gentlemen. Welcome to Jimmy Max.
2: About 30 years ago, Mel started his B3 organ group. Dan Balmer has been its guitarist for most of the band's existence. Dan says that Mel blends the sophistication of a musician who's an expert at their craft with the entertainment that reaches people.
5: You know, he played with the greatest soul acts of all time. So he's got this kind of R&B cred, but he's an amazing jazz drummer, and his brush technique is amazing. So it's this whole combination. And then on top of it, you know, he's an old school, gracious person, always dressed impeccably.
2: Motown and jazz merge in the way that Mel Brown presents his B3 organ group.
5: A lot of the tunes we do reference Mel's time at Motown. So if we play My Girl, you know, that's, you know, you're playing it with the guy who played it a million times around the world with them. You know, so, you know, we play What's Going On, we're playing it with somebody who toured with Marvin. It's not just like, oh, we're playing these old soul tunes. You know, this is a guy.
2: Once they start, they don't stop playing. Each song lands back-to-back with the next.
3: We start playing. We don't never stop. You know, we segue from one thing to the next. That way we have your attention all of the time. I tell them, go to the bathroom because you're going to miss something.
2: Mel has played all the Portland Jazz Festivals. One of those is the Montevilla Jazz Festival, and each year they ask a different local musician to headline the fest. Back in 2019, they honored Mel Brown. The organ group kicks off their set with a song by Wes Montgomery. This is 4 on 6.

0: by organist Louis Payne. Before that, 4 on 6. Mel Brown on drums, leading his B3 organ group with Louis on organ, Renato Caranto on tenor saxophone, and Dan Balmer on guitar. Mel's family moved to Portland in the early 1940s. His dad worked in the shipyards. Born in 1944, Mel Brown has lived in a few places here and there, but for roughly the past 5 decades, he's held it down in his hometown. One of Mel's first professional gigs was with Billy Larkin and the Delicates. Their 1965 hit record, The Pygmy. That's Mel on drums dropping bombs. Mel was a good fit for the soul jazz sound and found himself working with folks like guitarist George Benson and the late organist Dr. Lonnie Smith. When I sat down with Mel, he told me he was beginning his career as a drummer hanging in Los Angeles, where he first met and got some pretty intimate training from the great jazz legend Philly Joe Jones.
1: I was only 19 at the time. I ran into him down at the drum shop and asked for a drum lesson. And he said, okay, well, come on, kid. And I've always been a real good reader, so we're reading through some real technical books.
0: Wow.
1: And Joe would look at me and say, do that again. I said, well, wait a minute. I said, I played it correct. You should have started with your right hand instead of the left hand. And he said, wait a minute. I'm the teacher. Who do you think you are? And after we'd go back and straighten it out, he said, I'll tell you what. Let's leave the drum shop. You just come by my house, and I'll give you lessons from my house, so we don't have to look at the clock and say 30 minutes, you leave. And he'd make me go in one room, and he'd be in another room and play on the practice pad set and say, what did I play? And I'd tell him what it was. Then I had to tell him which hand he started with.
0: Wow.
1: So he was ear training me at the time. And that's where I started getting things together. So when I heard the Billy Boy and those other things that he did with Miles, it's like, oh, I see what Joe did. He started on the floor tom with his left hand, came back to the snare, and then went to the small tom. And so I had all of his fours and eights and everything all put together.

0: And he finally put out a book called Philly Drums.
1: Right.
0: So I get calls from guys around New York saying, hey, do you have copies of the book? Because it's out of print. I knew how to play that book just right, because a lot of guys still play it wrong because they don't know.
1: Uh-huh.
0: But I got it from the horse's mouth.
1: You're going to want to stay tuned right where you are, because we're going deep on the Temptations when Jazz Night in America continues. I'm Christian McBride.
2: 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And the estate of Joan B. Kroc, whose bequest serves as an enduring investment in the future of public radio and seeks to help NPR produce programming that meets the highest standard of public service in journalism and cultural expression. 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
1: This is Jazz Night in America, and I'm Christian McBride. In just a moment, we'll dig deep into some pretty mind-blowing Motown stories. But for now, let's keep the music going. Mel is on stage with his B3 organ group, Dan Balmer on guitar, Renato Caranto on tenor saxophone, and Louis Payne on organ. They launch into a medley of tunes, and if you listen closely, you can hear Mel throwing the band cues for what song to go to next, like a quarterback calling plays. They kick it off with Miles Davis's up-tempo classic, Miles.

0: Mel Brown's B3 Organ Group recorded live at the 2019 Montevilla Jazz Festival in Portland, Oregon. When I talked with Mel, he told me that in 1968, he was in his early 20s working in Vancouver, Canada, with Bobby Taylor and the Vancouvers.
1: We worked from midnight to 5 in the morning. And our guitar player, who became a comedian, was Tommy Chong.
0: That's right.
1: And the opening act at that time was a comedian that I knew from Las Vegas. And that comedian was, you know him as Sanford, his name was Red Fox.
0: During this run, the manager for Motown singer Martha Reeves of Martha and the Vandellas caught wind of Mel's skills. After the set, Martha's manager offered him the gig.
1: This is 4 o'clock in the morning. She came down and said, okay, meet me in L.A. at the Whiskey A Go-Go in 2 weeks. Let's go to work. So that's how I got to Motown.
0: Now look, yes, I play jazz, but I wear my love of classic R&B soul on my sleeve. It's in my blood. My dad played with the Delphonics, Billy Paul, Brendan the Tabulations, and the Temptations. My mom raised me on the Temps. I was obsessed. I could have won the Temptations quiz at age 7. And I remember hearing one live record in particular, live at the Talk of the Town. It's so special because they shout out the members of the band, including their drummer.
2: On drums, Mr. Melvin Brown.
0: So I knew how Mel got to Motown, but now I had to know how he got the gig with the Temps.
1: Well, what had happened back in 68, we had a TV special. It was called TCB, Taking Care of Business,
0: yes.
1: The Temptations and the Supremes.
0: Ross, right.
1: But they wanted me to come down and play on the show because I've always been a pretty good reader. And we got down and...
0: Is that you playing drums on TCB?
1: Yeah.
0: You and Ray Brown?
1: Yeah, exactly. You can see him right over my shoulder in that picture. Because
0: okay.
1: We had three bass players, three drummers.
0: Right, right.
1: Yeah, but it was me and Ray. And I loved being around Ray.
0: Oh, is it possible I saw Sweets Edison in the trumpet section as well?
1: I think Sweets might have been back there.
0: Oh, my gosh. Now, see, I need a second, because TCB was one of those records that we had the soundtrack album. TCB, that is an amazing TV special. Oh, my goodness. My mind is blown. I had no idea you were on the TCB show. That's so awesome.

0: stop whatever you're doing. Hold it right there.
1: Wow. Boy, you're bringing back some memories.
2: I wasn't actually with the Supremes or the Temptations.
3: Right.
2: They just flew me down there from San Francisco to do the gig. And afterwards, Barry Gordy said, I like this drummer, so I'm going to take him from Martha and put him with the Temptations. Martha wasn't happy about it.
3: I was about to say, I can't imagine she would be. Yeah, you heard that right. Barry Gordy, the founder of Motown Records, plucked Mel from his gig with Martha Reeves and put him with the Temptations, who he stayed with for about 7 years.
4: Listen, people. I want to tell you about this girl of mine. Listen.
3: My own Temptations fandom brought me to a concert clip on YouTube, something I'd been dying to ask Mel about.
0: There's a video of you playing with the Temptations at the Olympia Theater in Paris in 1973.
2: Oh, my God. Yeah.
0: They introduce each band member, and y'all get like a little eight-bar thing. And your eight-bar thing, man, you were coming with this, I mean, it was almost like Tony Williams playing with the Temptations. I was like, woo, look out, Mel.
2: Yeah, well, I love Tony. Yeah, I love that sound.
0: Oh, man, you sound so great.

0: That voice, that bass voice in the Temptations, that's Melvin Franklin. Now, Mel Brown's full name is also Melvin. So the Temptations touring band needed nicknames to distinguish the two Melvins, Mel Franklin and Mel Brown.
1: And they called me Brown, and they called him Blue.
0: Right. Ooh. Right.
1: And one time we were in Omaha, Nebraska, to do a show, and afterwards, Otis said, "What are you guys going to do after the show?" I said, "I'm going by to see my family." And Blue said, "Yeah, I got some family here, too." And I go over to see my cousins, and Blue's in the living room. And I'm saying, "What are you doing here?" And that's when my aunt said, "Oh, did you know this is LD's kid?" And we found out that we were kind of
0: Are you serious?
1: Yeah, and from that point on, you couldn't separate us.
0: Isn't that something?
1: And after that tour, every time we traveled on the Motown tours, the Temps always had a personal car that they would drive rather than be on the bus.
0: Sure.
1: And I would always ride with Blue. And he had a Mark III that was pink with a white top.
0: Woo! Come on now.

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2: I'm Christian McBride, and this is Jazz Night in America.
3: The Mel Brown B3 Organ Group.
2: We've been spending the hour with drummer Mel Brown and hearing about his exciting career and how he's not slowing down. And recently, in the midst of the pandemic, with the clubs closed, Mel found himself playing a concert in a driveway. It was part of the Montevilla Jazz Festival's effort to bring the music to the people.
4: The neighbors get a chance to hear some music, and people get a chance to hear some jazz. And so even if they're walking their dog, they're going to get introduced to something. And it may change their mind and get more and more people to really appreciate. They may not understand what the jazz is, but it'll make them feel good.
2: Mel's used to this kind of face-to-face in Portland.
5: It's kind of poetic in the sense that when he moved back, which I think was around in 1974, I know that's definitely when him and my mom got married, he said that back then there wasn't much going on in jazz here in Portland. And so he took it upon himself to reach the people where they are.
2: That's Mel's son, Christopher Brown. He says that Mel's efforts to build community first started with a jam session. Then came his drum shop. After that, an all-ages jazz camp that he ran for nearly 20 years.
5: He's always wanted to be a boots-on-the-ground kind of guy, not someone who's, like, removed from some ivory tower, because part of leadership is modeling behavior and principles and action. And so he's been one of my best models that I've had to look at for how to be, how to walk, how to talk, how to dress, how to write your signature. He's got a gorgeous penmanship. How to interact with people, how to practice effectively, how to time budget. He is sort of like the consummate professional. He understands that he has to go the way and show the way. You know, there's a lot of gravity or weight to his words and his movements and his decisions.
2: Christopher Brown kept the mantle going and is a prominent Portland drummer in his own right. We're hearing him on drums now.

0: With more than 6 decades of professional experience in Portland and showing no sign of slowing down, I asked Mel Brown how the city cultivates community and treats its younger players.
1: Actually, we're kind of like the best kept secret because of all of the talent that we have here. And the guys aren't running around with the flag saying, hey, look at me, look at me. Right. Most of them are really looking at the younger musicians around town saying, here's my hand, let me help you. For those that are really, really serious about playing the music, they're not just out there to jump around and have pyrotechnics going on behind them. They're looking to the older musicians saying, I've heard these things because you played the records or whatever. And if you were around, can you explain it to me? And the older musicians are just saying, okay, I will help you, as opposed to, let me see if I can just cut you off because you may take up my gig. They share, and that's the nice thing about it. They become big brothers. You know, they kids grow up and they start having kids themselves, and they're calling you, the older musician, hey, can you come to my wedding, and maybe can you be the best man or whatever? So it's a family.
0: That's amazing. I think what you said at the beginning of your answer, that really touched deeply. You said they're not necessarily involved in holding up a flag. They're holding their hand out to the younger musicians saying, hey, let me help you.
1: Mm-hmm.
0: You know? All you musicians are out there, listen to that. That's pretty deep. Mel Brown, ladies and gentlemen, I can't wait until I get to play with this man. I almost feel like I want to write an arrangement of Cloud Nine or something.
1: Oh, my God. Norman Whitfield.
0: I could speak with you all day because I've been waiting for this moment for a long time. It's great to see you. You look fantastic.

0: Thank you for being my guest.
1: Well, thank you. Thank you for being in my life.
0: Oh, man. And thank you for being in ours, Mel.
1: All right.
0: We'll go out with some more music from our concert with Mel Brown live at the 2019 Montevilla Jazz Festival. Dan Balmer on guitar, Renato Caranto on tenor saxophone, Louis Payne on organ, and Mel on drums. They kicked this batch of tunes off with the Junior Walker and the All-Stars classic, Shotgun.

0: Jazz Night in America is a production of WBGO and NPR Music. This week's episode was written and produced by Alex Arif. The music was recorded by Rick Gordon and Patrick Brewer and mixed by David Tallickson. Archival materials and interview with Mel Brown by James Theory. The Driveway Concert field recordist was Meg Samples. Shout out to Neil Mattson, Ryan Marr, Kim Gumbel, and Matt Flieger and the folks at KMHD. Katie Simon is our senior producer. I'm Christian McBride.
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4: 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Thank you to Ben Folds and to our own John Lampley for those comments about supporting WCBE. 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So much to get to today. We have our own Sterling saxophonist here from Central Ohio, Eddie Bayard, coming in to talk about the new Springfield Symphony Jazz Orchestra album, and it is a fine one. Good people, I am impressed with what Todd Stoll and company have done. We'll be talking about that and playing some tracks from Royalty, their just recently released album, The Music of Duke Ellington and Count Basie. And Todd Stoll showed off his great taste by picking some lesser known but gorgeous compositions from both Ellington and mostly Frank Foster from Cincinnati, Ohio. So we're excited about sharing that. We have new music also from, goodness gracious, Mr. Henry Threadgill in the company of Vijay Iyer, one of Wayne Self's favorite pianists and one of mine. I came to really admire Vijay Iyer, Indian jazz pianist who now makes America his home. And we have, of course, our usual fine fare of music. And as is our tradition here, we love celebrating jazz birthdays. It's a way of keeping our ancestors, keeping those who've gone on, those jazz legends. As long as we repeat their name, we remember them. They stay with us. They stay with us. So, of course, we're going to be celebrating two jazz legends who were born on August 29th, Charles Christopher Parker, better known as Charlie Parker, known to the world as Bird, and Ruth Lee Jones out of Alabama, moved to Detroit. Her name became Dinah Washington. We'll be playing some of Dinah Washington's music, as well as Lettucey's tribute to Dinah Washington here on this last Sunday of August 2026. Thank you so much for tuning in. We really appreciate you. And I would be remiss if I did not note for all Central Ohioans and from people who knew him in politics and government from afar, the transition of Ira Ray Miller, better known as Ray Miller, longtime state legislator and someone I was privileged to know for over 40 years, Ray was a tireless advocate for entrepreneurship among African Americans. I met him when I first came to Columbus over 40 years ago. I was working for Minority Business Development, and Ray at that time was, I think, an aide to C.J. McClellan, a legendary legislator, and working with Bill Bowen. So Ray left us our condolences to his dear wife, Marty, and to all of those who loved Ray. We'll be doing a tribute to Ray in regards to his East High School background as its outstanding drummer. Everyone knew about Ray Miller and the Tiger Beat, so we'll be playing some music toward the end of our broadcast that celebrates Ray's history with those East High School Tigers. But in celebration of the life of Ray Miller, we're going to start off with a little different tone to our set, a little bit churchy, if you want to call it that, but it's so appropriate because we want to celebrate our good friend, established and acclaimed and just really extraordinary public servant, Ray Miller. And we're going to do it by playing a song that you are going to be surprised at the vocalist. Sarah Vaughan is not known for gospel tunes, but she loved some Sister Rosetta Tharpe. So here's something you rarely hear on jazz radio or anywhere else in the known universe. Sarah Vaughan, live at the New Orleans Jazz Festival of 1969, singing the Rosetta Tharpe classic, Just a Closer Walk to Thee. Thank you so much for tuning in to Jazz Sunday. Stay with us. The entire program is going to be fantastic. I guarantee it.

0: Remembering Ray Miller here on Jazz Sunday, if Ray was still on this earth plane, he'd probably tell you the same thing that John Lampley just told you. Don't miss your blessing. And prior to that, we heard from another Columbus hometown fella. His name is Kevin Turner. He plays guitar, teaches at The Ohio State University in the jazz program, and he's a member of the Springfield Symphony Jazz Orchestra. How about that? He'll be playing music from them. And we kicked off with a rare gospel recording from Sarah Vaughan. They, of course, went New Orleans second line toward the end of Just a Closer Walk with Thee, kicking off this August 30th edition of Jazz Sunday. 20 minutes after the hour, we'll be back with some of that music from the Springfield Symphony Jazz Orchestra under the direction of Todd Stoll right after this. Stay with us.
1: I'm Sean Carney, the host of Inside Blues. 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
0: 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Again, I bump into people and they say, hey, I say something, I recognize your voice. And I really do appreciate the positive response we get in the community for what we do here on WCBE. It truly is gratifying. So thank you, all those I've met over the last few weeks. And by donating to WCBE, you are automatically registered for WCBE's online sweepstakes. Check this out, folks. This is big time. What we're looking at here, a person who registers online and will receive, be in the sweepstakes to receive the VIP experience for Kacey Musgraves. Yes, the very popular one there. Wednesday, September 9th at the Schottenstein Center with Midland. And another lucky person who registers with WCBE will get a pair of tickets to see Gregory Alan Isakoff in Newport, the comic, just outside Cincinnati at the Megacorp Pavilion on Wednesday, October 7th. And that includes a paid overnight stay at Homewood Suites in Newport, Kentucky. Very familiar with Newport, Kentucky. Dennis Banks, one of my acquaintances, colleagues from my government career. Yes, that Dennis Banks from AIM, Wounded Knee, lived in Newport News. A lot of people didn't know that he had moved there after he left the Plain States. But enough of that. Again, if you register, you will be eligible to win the sweepstakes. Two tickets to Kacey Musgraves, September 9th, and another lucky listener will get a pair of tickets to check out Gregory Alan Isakoff in Newport, Kentucky, right across the river from the Queen City, in case you didn't know where Newport was. George DeLancey is a member of the Springfield Symphony Jazz Orchestra. He's been in this studio many times, and he plays here in Columbus often. I think he's from Cambridge, and just a tremendously talented musician, bassist, and arranger. He arranged this song written by Edward Kennedy Ellington, Sepia Panorama, and the Springfield Symphony Jazz Orchestra recorded it late last year. Now, we want to talk about Ohio's prominence in the jazz world. We have four jazz orchestras in Ohio. The longest in existence is our own Columbus Jazz Orchestra, which started in 1973. Cleveland was next on board with their orchestra in 1983. Cincinnati joined the fun in 2013 with the Cincinnati Contemporary Jazz Orchestra. And the baby of the bunch, the Springfield Symphony Jazz Orchestra, the youngest child among the four jazz orchestra siblings, came on the scene in 2019. As an eldest child, I know it's always the youngest one that is breathing down your neck and challenging you and your authority. So watch out, Byron and Columbus Jazz Orchestra. Here's the baby of the bunch, the youngest child, Springfield Symphony Jazz Orchestra, making big noise and great music with their latest release, Royalty, the music of Duke Ellington and Count Basie. This track features George DeLancey on bass and Lauren Burgess on baritone sax. 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
1: Also subtitled Allen's Alley Recorded in Toronto, Canada, back in happier times between Canada and the United States. I think a regular American citizen still like Canada. And that also featured, of course, Dizzy on trumpet, Bud Powell on piano, Charles Mingus on bass, and somebody I'm certain was a hero of the late Ray Miller, the mighty Max Roach on drums, Ray himself being a drummer. And we owe this recording to Charles Mingus, who thought to bring his recording equipment to the gig. And because of that, you just heard the Quintet, which was the down-low name for the group because Charlie Parker and Dizzy were under contracts to differing record companies, so they couldn't just say, hey, Charlie Parker, Dizzy Gillespie. They had to say, hey, our group is called the Quintet, and people in the know knew who they were. And you could hear how appreciative the audience was there up in Toronto, Canada. And prior to that, we heard Killer Joe from Quincy Jones. Benny Molson wrote it. Quincy perfected it. And we kicked off with Sepia Panorama from the Springfield Symphony Jazz Orchestra, the youngest of the jazz orchestras, only in existence 7 years, but man, they sound like they've been around for 50. Watch out, everybody. And we'll be hearing more from the Springfield Symphony Jazz Orchestra when one of the artist who participated in that recording session, Edwin Bayard, will be coming by the studio here in about 45 minutes or so. You want to hang around for that. Eddie has a lot of great things to share. But right now, here's Ledisi. Oh, you mean the neo-soul singer? Yeah, Ledisi is a huge fan of Dinah Washington, also born on August 29th, 1924, 4 years after Parker, in Alabama, and moved to Detroit, where she hooked up with Leonard Feather and became the star that we know she is. Ledisi, huge fan of Dinah Washington, and she got with Christian McBride, and they produced a tribute album to Miss Washington, and of course, the always on top of things, Terry Lynn Carrington. Allow them to record and release it on her label, Candid. So here's Ledisi covering one of Dinah Washington's most beloved ballads. And we're remembering Dinah here on Jazz Sunday.

0: impressed. Lettucey held her own with Gregory Porter. In fact, correctly, he kind of missed his placement when he was supposed to come back in, and she gently said, "You're in my spot, baby. Go, Lettucey." You've Got What It Takes, made famous by Dinah Washington herself and Brooke Benton. That song played a lot in my family room when I was a child. I remember that. I remember Mom's Mabley's fondness for Brooke Benton. So that was from Lettucey's for Dinah. And prior to that, we heard that great new album from Henry Threadgill, VJ Iyer, and Daphnis Prieto called 15. I don't know why they called it 15. I'm sure there's a story behind it. And we kicked off this set with another Dinah Washington tune from Lettucey. That was This Bitter Earth. I want to remind you that you're listening to Jazz Sunday on 90.5 FM WCBE Columbus, 106.3 FM in Newark. We are online at WCBE.org, and we're a broadcast service of Columbus City Schools, broadcasting live from the beautiful and historic Fort Hays campus here in downtown Columbus. And we don't have to say Ohio anymore because everybody knows that this is the Columbus. All right. Light rain is forecasted here. It's been overcast. We had a beautiful past week, so I'm going to count my blessings, and I'm not going to miss them either. But mild weather for late August here. Late August. We're talking about August 20s, and just low humidity. Temperatures in the low 80s, overnight lows in the 60s, but the dog days of autumn are back, not August, are back. 85 degrees and 85% humidity. It's kind of sticky out there, and it's going to remain that way. What we're looking at here is a pretty stiff chance of rain for the remainder of today, August 30th, here in Central Ohio. 75% chance, my weather app is saying. Tomorrow, cloudy, high of 89 degrees, overnight low 70s. You can kiss those 59 degree overnight lows goodbye. The lows all week will never get any lower than 70. Tomorrow night, overnight low is 70 degrees, 89 degrees the high. Tuesday, 71 degrees, overnight low 92 degrees. It's going to be in the 90s for the remainder of the work week, with a chance of rain appearing here on Thursday and Friday. Again, we're looking at high, to say 71 degrees to 72 degrees overnight, every night, until next Sunday, and highs in the low 90s all week. It'll cool off a smidge next Saturday to 88 degrees, with next Sunday being 84 degrees. Again, it cools off over a week from now. It gets back down into those low 80s that are so comfortable and pleasant when you're running around and walking your dog or just doing stuff outside. Gotta wait at least 8 days to get those back. But in the meantime, you have great music here on Jazz Sunday, and we'll be back with more of it. Charlie Parker at his peak with his quintet right after this. And of course, remember, we have Eddie Bayard coming in to talk about the Springfield Symphony Jazz Orchestra. You want to hang around for that. Stay with us.
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0: And you want to tune in for Maggie. Her flow is fantastic when she gets going. It's hypnotic. You just sit there and listen for, you know, hours on end. Speaking of listening, you're getting ready to listen to the exquisitely strutting, tender bird of paradise, which shows Charlie Parker's total mastery of his alto saxophone. He is to the saxophone what Louis Armstrong was to the trumpet, demonstrating the virtuosity that could be achieved on the instrument. This is during its peak, and it's in the late 40s. Of course, Miles Davis joined him up as part of his band in the late 40s. Charlie Parker was only 34. He had not yet, he would have turned 35 had he lived to August 29th in 1955, but he did not. Substance abuse took him out, but he left such a legacy, and he is still revered by saxophonists and creative artists around the world. Bird lives on Jazz Sunday.

Kurt Elling. I had the great, great privilege of interviewing him. Then I couldn't go to the show because I was going to be out of town. He called into the studio a few years ago. I think Todd Stoll actually set up that telephone call for Kurt Elling. Kurt Elling appearing next week at the Detroit International Jazz Festival on Saturday with the Yellow Jackets. That's going to be on September 5th. One of the best outdoor free jazz festivals in the world. So if you don't mind heading up to that state up north, they'll give you amnesty, I'm sure, because you're a jazz lover. Check out the Detroit Jazz Festival. Kurt Elling appearing next week, along with Joe Lovano, Clevelander, who is artist in residence. A great jazz festival starting September 4th. And going all the way through Labor Day. It's always a Labor Day event for the Detroit International Jazz Festival. We'll be back with more music right after this. And I just heard from Mr. Bayard. He's on the way. So we'll be hearing from him and more music from the Springfield Symphony Jazz Orchestra right after this.

I want to remind you that you can register. You can register for 2 tickets to win seats and the VIP treatment at the Schottenstein Center on September 9th, talking about Kacey Musgraves. She will be appearing at the Schottenstein Center. And if you register online at wcbe.org, you will receive, you will be in the pool. Let me be honest about it and accurate. You will be eligible for the online sweepstakes, 2 tickets to check out Kacey Musgraves at the Schottenstein Center on Wednesday, September 9th. Also, a lucky registrant will win a pair of tickets to see Gregory Allen Isakoff in Newport, Kentucky, just across the river from Cincinnati at the Megacorp Pavilion on Wednesday, October 7th, including a paid overnight stay at Homewood Suites in Newport, Kentucky. All of that just for going online and registering. I hear from John, pardon me, I hear from other people, and I hear from Jim. Jim knows who he is. And he says, why don't you play more music that has a social consciousness to it? Well, I do. All of this music has a social consciousness because people are expressing themselves genuinely through their art. But some people are more pointed in what they have to say, and they have a right to do that, including this son of a congressional aide. Yes, Ben Williams is a son of D.C. His mother worked for several members of the Congressional Black Caucus, and he is most known for playing with, of course, Pat Metheny, and also with Danilo Perez, but he's stepped out on his own and doing a lot more solo work and tapping into his personal history. He entitled his latest album, Between Church and State. Here's Mr. Williams. And this song features Quinn. Quinn knows who she is. Your favorite saxophonist, Kamasi Washington. Keep on, from Ben Williams, Between Church and State.

0: Joe Lovano. His Paramount Quartet featuring Julian Lage on guitar. We've also had Julian in the studio. Asante Sante Di Briano on double bass. Will Calhoun on drums. And, of course, the man from Cleveland, the Italian-American, best friends with Terry Pentrimoli, saxophonist Joe Lovano, featured artist, artist in residence, to say it correctly, at the 47th International Detroit Jazz Festival this upcoming Labor Day weekend. You want to, if you're a fan of Joe, if you're a fan of Kurt Elling, of Robbie Coltrane, who will be up there celebrating the centennial of his father's birth, you need to head north on 75. I don't know how you're going to get to 75. You might take 23. You might take 80 across. Eddie, I don't know how you're going to get there, but you'll get there. But it's worth checking out. It's a free international jazz festival. My very first assignment for WCBE nearly 20 years ago was covering the International Jazz, Detroit Jazz Festival for WCBE. Wayne Self sent me up there, and I got to see one and only Dave Brubeck and his sons perform. One of the last times that Brubeck performed in the United States. So I was blessed and fortunate.
1: Nice.
0: So really excited, and you're going to have to get closer to the microphone, Mr. Bayard. Pull it closer.
1: Okay.
0: I have in the studio with me one of our, we have a lot of hot, strong, accomplished saxophonists here in Central Ohio, and we're just blessed with, you know, all this talent. And Eddie, you're among them. You're in the sterling group of saxophonists that we have here in Central Ohio. I think it's telling that Todd Stoll could have gone to a lot of people, but he came to you, to include you in his saxophone. And again, we're even though it's Springfield, about 50 miles to the west of here,
1: right?
0: Unfortunately known now for all the lies and hyperbole about the Haitian community there, but it's a strong jazz scene. And let's just say it plain, it's because Todd Stoll never gave up on making Springfield a jazz center, and
1: and
0: is becoming one right now.
1: Yeah.
0: And for those of you who are not aware, I have Edwin Bayard in the studio with me. Eddie, say hello to everybody.
1: Hey, hello, everybody.
0: Pull that microphone closer. You talk
1: hello,
0: kind of
1: everybody.
0: Softly. There you go.
1: Hello, everybody.
0: All right. So tell people a little bit about yourself before we get started here.
1: Name's Eddie Bayard, saxophonist. I've been playing with Todd Stoll for a long time now, since probably 96.
0: Wow.
1: Yeah.
0: We
1: got a strong history.
0: Yeah, you predate the Springfield Symphony Jazz Orchestra, which I just told people that it's relatively new.
1: It
0: came together in 2019.
1: Yep. Mm-hmm. And, you know, we've been playing with a lot of people throughout the years and recording and just doing my thing, staying busy, getting older.
0: We all are. There's only one alternative to getting older, Eddie.
1: What's that?
0: I'd rather get older.
1: I feel you. Yeah.
0: It's definitely
1: a blessing.
0: It's a blessing.
1: Yep.
0: So I've always wanted to talk to someone who was involved in a session for a great album. You guys recorded what?
1: We recorded this album
0: in
1: particular
0: Chicago?
1: Last summer. No, we recorded it in Springfield.
0: And it was mastered in New York.
1: Yes.
0: Okay.
1: Mm-hmm.
0: So talk about how everybody came together. By the way, not only Mr. Bayard,
1: mm-hmm.
0: we have Kevin Turner.
1: Oh, yeah.
0: George DeLancey.
1: Mm-hmm.
0: Miles Smith.
1: Yep.
0: All these folks
1: mm-hmm.
0: on this album.
1: Yeah, I mean, amongst, you know, Ferez Witter, who I work with.
0: Yeah, Ferez. Forgive me. I forgot to mention him. I knew there was somebody I was leaving out.
1: Yeah, Dr. Larry Griffin, Todd Stoll, of course. Timothy, Blackman Jr.
0: Yeah.
1: Scott Belt, Hal Milia, Mark Donovan, Chris Andrews, Lauren Burgrass. I could never pronounce her last name.
0: Burgess,
1: there we go.
0: Yeah.
1: And, you know, that's a great saxophone section.
0: It really is.
1: Oh, yeah, yeah. You know, we've been playing together as a unit since 2019, so for a long time. So that's the core unit of the group. Trombones, you have Jessica. Like you said, the rhythm section.
0: Oh, yeah.
1: Yeah. So, I mean.
0: You got George and Kevin.
1: Yeah, of course. You got Jeff Hamilton.
0: Yeah, Jeff came. Flew in from L.A. Damn. Yeah.
1: Kurt Elling. And the chick, I cannot pronounce her name because I can't see. I'm getting older. But she was great. And I think she might be up for a Grammy or something this year.
0: Huh.
1: For my understanding. She's incredible.
0: You mean on the trombone?
1: No, I'm talking about the vocalist.
0: Oh, the vocalist, yeah. It's Ikep Nkwele.
1: Yeah. I think she's from Africa or something. Yeah. She's incredible.
0: Oh, yeah. And, of course, you are on the... on this album as well.
1: Oh yeah, of course. but like I said, you know, trombones. You have Jessica, Lexi Hammer, and Kai Watkins on trombone. So it's a great band. I mean,
0: well, it shows me how Ohio, you know, is drawing attention as really a hotbed for high quality jazz performance, and just the talent among all the players here in this state. Fantastic. Now, one of the things that I texted Todd, I said, I'm really impressed with the songs he chose from the Ellington and, of course, Basie songbooks.
1: Yeah.
0: And I was really surprised that he reached into Ellington's Afro-Eurasian Eclipse, which was one of Ellington's last albums before he transitioned.
1: And actually, when I was a little kid and I was starting out, not this album in particular, but Duke Ellington, I think it's in this time period.
0: Far Eastern Suite?
1: No, the New Orleans.
0: Oh, the New Orleans one, yeah.
1: I think it's in that, you know, same time period.
0: Yeah, this,
1: and I remember 70s. I remember I used to take that

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1: Yeah, Ben Webster is definitely.
2: Of course, the Hawk, he could play.
1: Oh, of course. I mean, him, Lester Young. I mean, all those cats. But this dude in particular, he could play over.
2: You're going to have to pick up your smartphone and Google it.
1: Yeah, I am. Yeah, right. But he could play over funk, because I think by that point, Duke Ellington was kind of checking out James Brown.
2: Yeah, he was, yeah.
1: You know, you could hear that. And it was cool to hear how that romantic kind of style of tenor playing, which I call, like, the rhythmic, is very... very sophisticated kind of rhythm, how that could transfer even over to the backbeats.
2: Oh, yeah.
1: So when I heard Sinwise Marie and Harold Asby.
2: Harold Asby, okay,
1: and,
2: yeah.
1: When I heard him, I could hear that he was influenced by Train. He was checking out modern things as well.
2: Yeah,
1: you know, and... yeah, he's like one of my favorites. So I used to listen to him as a kid, but didn't even know it. I thought for all that time when I was a kid,
2: you listened to Paul Gonsalves.
1: I was like, woo. But, you know, they all come from the same lineage.
2: Oh,
1: so,
2: yeah. And Ellington was famous for allowing his soloists and all of his musicians to grow and develop their own style.
1: Oh, yes. Yes, for sure.
2: And I have to share this with everybody. Eddie and I have known each other for years, and he's always been someone who stepped up to help out the community. A few years ago, we needed someone to play Lift Every Voice and Sing on the saxophone.
1: Oh, yeah, I remember.
2: And he stepped up and did that for us
1: for
2: a rededication of the Longstreet Cultural Wall outside the Lincoln Theater here in Columbus. But we've been talking a lot about you, Eddie, and how and your taste and what's influenced you. Let's let people hear you along with the
1: spring. That?
2: I'm going to play Sinwise Marie. Sinwise Marie. You have to think about it. Like, don't think about it. Just say it. Sinwise Marie.
1: Yeah.
2: Which is basically a French word for Oriental affectation, or that taking on Oriental characteristics. But Duke Ellington always was a guy who would misdirect people. He said that. But there's nothing about the song that sounds Oriental or Chinese. Sinwise Marie, featuring Eddie Bayard. You're listening to Jazz Sunday.

Oh, that's another August born jazz baby. That's Mr. Branford Marcellus, but we'll hear from Branford a little bit later. Wait on me. But as I mentioned, that's from Branford's. Oh, you like that? Me too. That's from Branford's. I heard you twice the first time. We'll be playing that later on, but right now, let's be right about this. Let's play Chien Wa Cheri featuring Eddie Bayard on tenor saxophone. You're listening to Jazz Sunday.

0: Chinois Javi, featuring Eddie Bayard on tenor saxophone. I love that, man. I like that little, that little quote you did from Rasan there. That was good stuff.
1: Yeah, it was funny, man. I just got, Selmer gave me a prototype of one of their mouthpieces, and I think I had it like 2 days or 3 days before that recording.
0: Oh, my.
1: So I was, yeah.
0: We're running tight on time, but I just wanted to let everybody know that the sound quality on this album is superb. And can you tell people why? Great. You went old school with this, didn't you?
1: Oh, it was, yeah, completely old school. It was everybody recorded in the same room. So.
0: And you can hear it. Yeah, and you were talking about, you can't. So we're going to go out on this song that Eddie recommended. You Turned the Tables on Me. So we're going to play that as we go out. And again, we have Eddie Bayard in our studios. He's one of the musicians on Royalty, the music of Duke Ellington and Count Basie from the Springfield Symphony Jazz Orchestra, and also has a special guest, Kurt Elling, and Jeff Hamilton in addition to your cap. Yep. So people can find this album anywhere it's released, right? It's
1: on all digital platforms, CDs, LPs.
0: There you go.
1: Yeah.
0: It's worth it.
1: The LP is killing.
0: The LP?
1: It's so warm.
0: Oh, man, I got to get it on vinyl.
1: Yeah.
0: But I wanted to grab it as quickly as I could so I could listen to it prior to this.
1: Gotcha.
0: So, and then again, thanks to Todd Stoll, great supporter of jazz.
1: Great trumpet player, too.
0: Yep. Yeah, he can play. I always talk about he's always hustling as a manager and promoter, but he is quite the musician as well.
1: Oh, yeah.
0: Quite the musician, Todd. So, that said.
1: I mean, the whole band, man. Everybody. That's what's real cool about this band. Everybody in here is like all-star soloists, man.
0: They all can play. Yep. As I was telling Eddie,
1: you can hear it on this record.
0: There's not a bad song. Mm-hmm. Let me say it the other way. Every song on the album is great.
1: Yeah.
0: Every song.
1: Killing record.
0: It's a killer. It's a killer. Again, the Springfield Symphony Jazz Orchestra. Royalty, the music of Duke Ellington and Count Basie, and we're going to go out here on our second hour along with Mr. Eddie Bayard with a song he recommended from Ekep Nkwele, and it's called You Turn the Tables on Me. You're listening to Jazz Sunday.

0: a cap and quelle with the Springfield Symphony Jazz Orchestra. You turned the tables on me. And again, if you're excited about what you heard, you can purchase a CD or LP by going to Springfield SYM. 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Thanks to Todd Stoll and Eddie Bayard for all of their assistance in sharing this great music with you. I want to remind you that you're listening to Jazz Sunday on 90.5 FM WCBE Columbus, 106.3 FM in Newark. 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And we're a broadcast service of Columbus City Schools, broadcasting live from the beautiful and historic Fort Hays campus here in downtown Columbus. My name is Jack Marchbanks, your host for this three-hour live in studio broadcast. Yeah, there are little bumps here and there, but the quality and the genuine heart that's put into it more than compensate for that, I hope. In fact, I know it does. So thank you so much for tuning in. A quick look at the weather before we get back into the music. A lot to crowd into our final hour. Looking at, they still say it's a 65% chance of rain today. It's 86 degrees right now and humid. And, of course, it's going to be warm and humid all week. 89 degrees tomorrow, overnight low 70. Now, on Tuesday, the high will reach 92. And it'll stay in the 90s through Friday, low 90s, 92, 91, 92, 91, back and forth. Chance of rain on Thursday, 40% chance on Thursday, September 3rd, and on September 4th, Beyonce's birthday, on September, so to September 4th, I just got a text from Todd that made me laugh. We're looking at 91 degrees on Friday, and 88 degrees, so it's going to be hot and sticky up there in Detroit for the Detroit Jazz Festival. Sunday, it cools off a bit. A bit of a cold front blows in next week this time, a high of 84. And it stays in the low 80s going into the week after the Labor Day holiday. That is the weather. And again, thanks to Eddie Bayard for coming into the studio. We love supporting our local musicians. And again, it's not just Eddie. You've got Ferez Whitted. You have Kevin Turner, George Delancey. You have Miles Smith, all on royalty, the music of Duke Ellington and Count Basie. So you want to pick that up. That is a definite addition to your collection if you love jazz. We'll be back with more music right after this.
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0: Do you love amazing stories? I know I do. I'm Michael Kent, and every week on my show, we examine something from history that's so unbelievable it sounds made up, but is 100% verifiably true. It's a podcast called The Internet Says It's True, and there are hundreds of episodes to choose from. For example, did you know the story of how Leonard Nimoy came up with Live Long and Prosper for Star Trek? Or how Colombia is dealing with a hippo problem that goes back directly to Pablo Escobar? Or one of my favorite stories, a man figured out that a nondescript Winnebago being auctioned online was actually an important part of space exploration history. 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You'll have so many stories up your sleeve, you'll feel like the smartest person in the room, especially if you're home alone.
1: That was kind of clever. Coming up on 6 minutes past the hour, Wynton Marcellus gets all the press, but his older brother, Branford Marcellus, is an extraordinary musician and composer in and of himself. He got started in his original quartet with Jeff Tane Watts, one of KC's favorite drummers. Is so strong. Their music sounds fresh 20, 30 years later. So, celebrating a little bit late, he was born August 26th, 1960, just turned 66 years young. Branford Marcellus, kicking off our third hour of Jazz Sunday here on August 30th with Stretto from the Ghetto from his album. And you caught inadvertently a little piece of it while Eddie was in the studio. I heard you twice the first time. Stretto from the Ghetto from Branford.

very special from her Grammy Award winning album. The first Grammy Award winner for woman instrumentalist in history, Terry Lynn Carrington, from her reimagining of Duke Ellington's Money Jungle. From Terry Lynn Carrington to the late, great Dinah Washington. 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

Dinah Washington on Jazz Sunday, remembering her here on August 30th, the day after her natal day anniversary. We're going to remember one more August-born jazz legend before we go up-tempo. He's one of the favorites of the EP, not just for his music, but for his philosophy of life. Wayne Shorter, Footprints. He left indelible ones.

0: Premise album, Adam's Apple, Wayne Shorter. On tenor saxophone, Herbie Hancock on piano, Reggie Workman on bass, Joe Chambers on drums. Footprints. He released an, I think he wrote a book of the same name. In fact, I'm sure he did. Recorded February 2nd and February 24th, 1966, at the famous Van Gelder Studios in Englewood Cliffs, New Jersey. We'll be back, going up tempo, remembering Ray Miller, and not forgetting that Michael Jackson had a birthday yesterday, too. Stay with us.
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3: 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Stevie Wonder wrote it for Michael Jackson. Michael Jackson made a hit of it. Esperanza Spalding covered it. I think you'll recognize the song. Of course, Esperanza is going to put her own spin on it.

from her album, Radio Music Society, Esperanza Spalding, her version of I Can't Help It, written by Stevie Wonder, and of course, made popular by Michael Jackson. Michael Joseph Jackson, born August 29th, 1958, in Gary, Indiana. Yeah, he's of my generation. He's a boomer. And he would have turned 68 tomorrow. And he drew inspiration. I mean, we have turned 68 yesterday, pardon me. And he drew inspiration from Mano de Bongo and Soul Makossa in putting this up-tempo stomper out. Yeah, it's not jazz, but it is good music.

that's a nice one. It was covered by Miles, but looking for something a little bit hotter like this.

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Gregory Porter from All Rise Concord. And prior to that, we heard Miss BC, The Music Never Stops. And of course, a tribute to Michael Jackson with I Want to Be Starting Something from MJ himself. And I Can't Help It from Esperanza Spalding. I recall when I first met Ray Miller back in the early 80s, we were arguing, competing about, I'm from Dayton, you know, we've got the music going on. He said, oh, we had music going on up here in Columbus. I said, really? He said, yeah. You know, Ohio Players didn't have a hit until like 1971. In 1969, our school board member had a hit. I said, what? Huh? Who? And he said, Bill Moss. God bless your soul, Ray.

0: That last song from Judith Hill, We Are the Power. That's for Jim. He knows who he is. We are the power, Jim. I want to remind you that you've been listening to Jazz Sunday on 90.5 FM WCBE Columbus, 106.3 FM in Newark. 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My name is Jack Marchbanks. My great pleasure and privilege to stand in front of the microphone once again to share this wonderful music with you called jazz, plucked from all branches of the majestic jazz tree. And even sometimes we'll reach over to the R&B or blues or pop tree, as long as the fruit is good. Have a great week ahead, everyone. Have a safe, productive Labor Day. Remember, the reason for Labor Day is for the people who work for a living, have really supported this country and made it what it is. Be kind to one another as you travel about, and practice a sense of community. Actively do something that knits your community together. Inside Blues is up next. Take good care. I'll be talking to you soon.
1: 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It's a good one. Enjoy.
2: Hello and welcome to Inside Blues. I'm your host, Sean Carney. This hour, we'll hear from Victor Wainwright, Damon Fowler, Haddon Sayers, Blue Lunch, Sadie Johnson, Long Tall Deb, and right now, from his Pay the Price, here's Ray Fuller with Hoodoo Train on Inside Blues.

That was Central Ohio's very own Long Tall Deb from Blues Cures Volume 5. We heard Muddy Jesus. And before that, yours truly, along with Nashville guitarist Bart Walker, reprising ZZ Top's Fool for Your Stockings. That's also from Blues Cures Volume 5. And Bart Walker stepping out before that with Hip Shake, also from Blues Cures Volume 5. Before that, we heard from Central Ohio's own blues kingpin, Ray Fuller, from his Pay the Price recording. We heard the title track as well as Hoodoo Train. I'm Sean Carney, and the Hoodoo Train keeps on rolling. Here's Sadie Johnson with Before You Accuse Me on Inside Blues.

from Blues Cures Volume 12, Blue Lunch. You're the One, an old Chess Records tune from Jimmy Rogers. And before that, we heard from Miss Freddie and her blues review with Not My Cross to Bear. Before that, Sadie Johnson with I Wish, kicking off that set, Before You Accuse Me. Also, Sadie Johnson from Blues Cures Volume 12. I'm Sean Carney. You're listening to Inside Blues. Inside Blues is produced by Jim Maneri at the Gymnasium Studios. Oh, yeah. We continue with Haddon Sayers, another Central Ohio blues icon. This guy has really done it, and I'm really pleased that he's been a part of Blues for Cure and will continue to be a part of Blues for Cure on April 3rd at Natalie's. That event will also feature Noah Witherspoon and Cincinnati, Ohio's very own Ricky Nye, of course, yours truly as well. I know tickets are moving very quickly, so if you are interested, I would urge you to get on over to check out Natalie's website and see how those are going. Once again, from Blues Cures Volume 8, here's Haddon Sayers with Hit the Road on Inside Blues.

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That was Victor Wainwright with Alabama Jubilee. And before that, we heard from Damon Fowler with Mystery Dance. Damon Fowler and Victor Wainwright teaming up on Nightlife. That's an old tune by none other than Willie Nelson. Lick and Stick before that, Yours Truly from Blues Cures Volume 8, and also from that same recording, Haddon Sayers with an original tune called Hit the Road.

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0: This episode of Inside Blues originally aired February 22nd, 2026. It's a good one. Enjoy.
4: Welcome back to Inside Blues. I'm your host, Sean Carney. This hour, we'll hear from Danny Franke, Joey Gilmore, John Del Toro Richardson, Omar Coleman, Laura Price, Duke Robillard, and right now, the Chicago Blues Lifters. From their release, Blues Scouts, here's Chicago Shuffle on Inside Blues.

That was young California blues singer Laura Price. From her Half and Half recording, we heard We're Still Friends. Before that, we heard from Duke Robillard. From his Roll With Me recording, we heard You Got Money and My Plea. And we kicked off the set with the Chicago Blues Lifters. From their Blues Scouts recording, we heard Get on the Lift and Chicago Shuffle. I'm Sean Carney. You're listening to Inside Blues. We continue with a fabulous Chicago artist from Blues Cures Volume 4. Here's Omar Coleman with Too Late on...

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1: Oh, yeah. All the way from Italy, here's Danny Frankie with Backstroke on Inside Blues.

0: from Blues Cures Volume 6. That was Miss Freddie's Blues Review with Hitting on Nothing. Before that, we heard from Blue Lunch with Much Later. Same Old Lies once again from Miss Freddie and her Blues Review. The Horde and Jones Blues Band with Route 66. And kicking off the set from Genova, Italy, Danny Frankie with a recording of Albert Collins' Backstroke. I'm Sean Carney. 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Inside Blues returns in 60 seconds.
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0: This episode of Inside Blues originally aired February 22nd, 2026. It's a good one. Enjoy. Welcome back to Inside Blues. I'm your host, Sean Carney. This hour, we'll hear from Jimmy Thackeray, Gina Cecilia, Billy the Kid, the Matt O'Ree Band, Lenny Paul, Wendy DeWitt, and right now from Dayton, Ohio, here's guitarist Noah Witherspoon with It Takes Time on Inside Blues.